Hey y'all, Saturday night is in full effect and you know I'm bringing you those good vibes straight through your speakers. This is KAYTKQJO and I am your son and so mamacita, Christy B. So turn it up, get comfortable, and let's get this Southern Soul Party started.

0: All right, y'all. I just brought you that good old country girl loving by Mr. James. And since we're already out here in the country, baby, we might as well keep this thing going. I got another one coming your way by Jerome the Entertainer. We're kicking up dust. So come on, country folks. Let's kick up a little dust tonight. Keep it right here on KAYT 88.1 FM for the love of Southern Soul.
1: It's a Jerome Brown party. Let's go.

right, y'all. We're keeping this party jumping. Been bringing you all the music for all the country people out there with all that stepping and all that kicking up dust. I know my party people are out there tonight. It's Saturday night, so turn up that radio. Grab your drink. Get ready to have yourself a good time. And whatever you do, don't touch that dial. Keep it locked right here on KAYTKQJO. Tell somebody, call somebody, and let them know the party is right here. Coming up next, I've got Nino the Gentleman with Pull Up. So stay tuned, turn it up, and let's keep this party rolling.

Well, KAYT family, what a night we've had. We've been stepping, grooving, kicking up dust, and enjoying some of the best Southern Soul and R&B. I'm your girl, Christy B, and I want to thank you for rocking with me right here on KAYT 88.1 FM. If you enjoyed tonight's vibes, tell somebody about it. Make sure you join me again next Saturday night. Until then, keep the Southern Soul playing, keep smiling, keep loving, and keep those good vibes going. This is your Southern Soul Mamacita Christy B, signing off from KAYT 88.1 FM for the love of Southern Soul. 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
1: Danny's
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1: Jazz Alive, thanks for tuning in for another quest for the best psychedelic soul, jazz, funk, fusion on the planet with the music you love. 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Hop in. I'll drive. You're on the boulevard with Jazz Alive. This
2: 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Smooth jazz and classic R&B. 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

0: KAYT and KQJOFF. We're five cities strong all day long. Believe it. We've got Louisiana on lock.
1: You're listening to Jazz Alive on the Boulevard with Lisa Malvo. Smooth jazz and classic R&B. 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

0: breakdown. To put on, to put down, to come on, to come down, and to bring down. These expressions all sound similar, but have distinctly different meanings. Let's examine some of these phrases with an eye towards clarification, shall we?
1: Well,
0: how about come on, to come on?
1: Yeah, coming on is like how you present yourself to the world out front, or like in any given situation.
0: I'm afraid not.
1: Yeah, well, don't be afraid. I'll help. Like, if you're hip, you generally come on cool. If you get bugged, you know, like drug with a catch, you'll come on soft. Squares generally come on corny. Well, what can I think?
0: Corny, is that a hipsterism?
1: Yes, it is. It is if a hipster says it. The words change all the time. The old words keep coming back. Dig, if you know a cat is hip, he can say anything, man, like sounds or abba abba or read or bowdy. He has to be very hip. But you know that if he's not in that bag, it's cool. Anachronisms add a little color, you know. Like it's a gas to pick up on Rudy Vallebrecht. Like, you know, stick one in between Miles and Ornette Coleman. But if that's your groove, babe, I mean, your all-around bag, forget it. You know what I mean?
0: I see.

0: me this time.
1: It's gonna be all right.
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1: In 50 feet, turn left. 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

it's so necessary to heal first. You can't really tell how badly you have been hurt if you jump right back into a relationship. You can't even see the part you played in it. 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Don't get me wrong, it could have been mostly on them.

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0: The place you want to be with that special one in your life. It's the music. It's time to get closer to your loved one. Experience the night vibe. Here on KAYT KQJO Alexandria, this is Lover's Groove.

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We have something real special. Something we'll always keep. I'm glad you were the one I met.

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This is Greg Phillips, the People DJ, has presented a program called Lover's Groove with the Adult Vibe for the adult lovers. I hope there was something you heard that was very entertaining to you. That's a way to get you in that zone weeknights from 9 p.m. until. 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
2: That's that grown folks love. 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
0: 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Yeah, yeah, yeah, yeah.

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We got a brand new dance for the whole city. 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This

0: 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It's overnights. 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

0: She's going all night long. 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

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I'm Carlette Christmas, and this is On Point Talk, the official OPT network. 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
2: On Point Media News is brought to you by the Law Office of Malcolm Larvadane. What's the name? Larvadane. On September 24th, Representative Steve Cohen, a Democrat from Tennessee and a senior member of the House Judiciary Committee, introduced a sweeping resolution containing 26 articles of impeachment against President Donald Trump. The allegations range across immigration policies, misuse of military power, federal spending abuses, and violations of the Constitution, marking the most extensive impeachment effort against President Trump to date. The resolution accuses President Trump of a wide array of misconduct, including undermining American democracy by casting doubt on election integrity and abusing his power by initiating military action against Iran without congressional consent. Other articles address allegations of extrajudicial killings near Venezuela's waters and the deployment of military troops against U.S. cities. The administration is also accused of ignoring court orders related to immigration enforcement. The articles of impeachment extend beyond policy to include accusations that President Trump unlawfully withheld congressionally approved funds and imposed loyalty tests on federal employees. These are charges concerning the improper firing of inspectors general and misuse of presidential pardon power. On Point Media News is brought to you by the Law Office of Malcolm Larvadane. What's the name? Larvadane. I'm Wade Hampton.
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3: Welcome back, everybody, to the OPT network. It's the time of the morning where we start with our OPT meditation intention. And maybe just a thought for the day, and it's sponsored by Rapides Regional Medical Center. When it comes to second chances of the heart, Rapides Regional Medical Center should be your first choice. Heart care on a higher level. This morning's meditation says, in improving our personal lives, we have unseen help. We were not made so that we could see God. That would be too easy for us. And there would be no merit in obeying him. It takes an act of faith, a venture of belief to realize the unseen power. Yet, we have much evidence of God's existence in the strength that many people have received from the act of faith, the venture of belief. We are in a box of space and time, and we can see neither our souls nor God. God and the human spirit are both outside the limitations of space and time, yet our unseen help is effective here and now. That has been proved in thousands of changed lives, DC.
4: Yeah, you know, I'm one of those lives that's been changed, and I agree, you know. Once you make that conscious contact with God and you start to see the move of God in your life, it changes your life. And it's a life-changing event. You know, coming into a relationship with God, Carlette, is a wondrous affair in your life. Because now you have access to all the spiritual wonders of the world that you would not be able to access if you hadn't made that conscious contact with God and understand that God's omnipotent presence is all around you at all times, and it's there to see you through every situation. And when you start to get to the place of understanding that you have help, right, that God is perfecting things that concern you, that and that God is a refuge.
3: Yes.
4: He is your refuge. You know, look up refuge to see what it means, T, while I'm saying this.
3: Okay. But
4: God is our refuge, and he is there to perfect everything that concerns us. His everlasting arms are sheltering and expressing the love and protection of his spirit. You know, human beings in their troubles and difficulties need nothing more as the refuge.
3: A safe place.
4: A place to relax where you can lay down your burdens and get relief from your cares. That's what this is we're talking about, ladies and gentlemen. God is. His presence is just so. It's like medicine for your soul and your body,
3: mm-hmm.
4: right? It's like you just feel so fulfilled when you enter in.

0: to the presence of God, and you're just everything that you need to be. You're no longer seeking to fill that God-sized void that lives within you. When you don't have God, that's what you're dealing with, a God-sized void. And we really don't understand the turmoil and the irritableness and the discontentment that comes from not having God in your life.
1: Right.
0: It makes you miserable. But when you're miserable, you think that's normal. Until you come into the place of God, you start to realize, I've been living a miserable existence. You see what I'm saying?
1: Oh, do I?
0: Go ahead.
1: And that miserable existence becomes our normal existence.
0: Right.
1: And so that's all that we can really relate to. And it says that improving our personal lives, we have unseen help. And boy, when you were talking about how God has changed your life, it brings me to tears how he's changed our lives.
0: Yes.
1: And how he is changing our lives so much to the point that unseen help is the Holy Spirit. And now we have made a declaration with each other in our lives that we don't want to do anything without asking and seeking that unseen help. We have a helper, but yet when we really don't have that faith to trust God, sometimes we just think that our plan is better, our way is better.
0: Right.
1: And that's where every single one of us gets into trouble, because what the enemy will do, our adversary, he'll let it work out a couple few times for us, and then we'll depend on self, and we won't go to the helper, the one who knows everything about everything.
0: Yes.
1: And it says, we're in a box, DC, of space and time. And we can neither see our souls nor God. God in the human spirit are both outside the limitations of space and time. So there are no limitations.
0: And remember, it says the human spirit.
1: The human
0: spirit. So you have to be able to connect spiritually to appreciate being out of what you can see.
1: That's right.
0: Being out of a place. See, because God is in a space where you can't see, touch, feel, or anything.
1: That's right.
0: But your spirit can get there. That's why we have a spirit man. And when we connect our spirits to God's spirit, it is a life-changing situation.
1: Mm-hmm.
0: And you start to know it, not in your senses of touch, see, eye,
1: right.
0: You know, this, but your spirit comes alive. And, you know, Big Steve Sweezy, my Uncle New, used to say, your spirit is like a muscle.
1: Right.
0: You got to exercise it. You have to exercise that.
1: Right.
0: You know what I'm saying?
1: And the more you exercise, and we're seeing it in the natural sense, the more we exercise, the more our muscles get strong. The more we grow in that. And so, you know, it's a power of process. And, you know, and then we go through this process and we grow spiritually, we grow physically, and we grow in every way, DC. You're right. The exercising that we're doing, we're seeing the muscles in our body change.
0: Right.
1: The more we do it.
0: Absolutely. Our everything about us is changing physically as a result of exercising.
1: And the same goes with our faith. When we exercise what God's word says about who we are and what we can have. And here's how we can pray about it. It says, I pray that I may make the great venture of, get this, DC, belief.
0: Right.
1: I pray that my vision may not be blocked by intellectual pride.
0: Now, I'm going to tell you, that intellect is a fool when it comes in. Because once you start trying to make God make sense, you're going to lose every time. It's not going to make sense to you. You can't get, that means if you're trying to make everything that God does make sense to you, that means you're trying to be on the level of God.
1: Right.
0: You know, now things will make sense to you, but they're not going to make sense to your natural mind. Sometimes God will have you do something that makes absolutely no sense. But when you learn to obey, hear the voice of God and obey the voice of God, be quick to listen, quick to obey, quick to do, then you start to see miracles in your life.
1: Right.
0: Because only God can lead you into those places where you get those divine miracles. But if you're trying to come out of your natural mind with it, you're going to always fall short.
1: Yes.
0: You're going to always fall short because you think that if you can get on the level with God, then you've already lost the game. You're already in the lose.
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9: Welcome, everybody, to the OPT network. This morning, we're talking about something that a lot of people maybe have just connected with during the pandemic and after the pandemic, and we're talking about self-worth. Our guest this morning is Dr. Adia Gooden. She is a psychologist and received her Bachelor of Psychology degree from Stanford University. She has a PhD in clinical psychology from DePaul, so she is well-versed to talk about this subject, and we welcome her to the OPT network for the very first time. Dr. Gooden, good morning and welcome.
10: Good morning. Thanks so much for having me.
9: So I first found you doing a TED Talk, and I thought, this is really, really something that we got to talk about. Tell us about self-worth and why this became sort of your mantle.
10: Yeah. So, you know, I think of self-worth as the way we relate to ourselves, the way we treat ourselves, the way we see ourselves. Really, it's about our relationship with ourselves, which I think is sort of the foundation for our life. It's the first relationship we have. It's the last relationship we have. It's the only relationship we have that is going to be with us throughout our lives. And I think many of us neglect our relationships with ourselves. And I think that was certainly true for me, which is part of the reason that I came to this topic of self-worth. I struggled with low self-worth for years and tried to overcome it through achievement and relationships and all of the things so many of us try to do, and found that none of that really worked. And then in my work as a clinical psychologist, I've worked with many, you know, adults and, you know, students, undergraduate and graduate students who also struggled with this. So despite the fact that they were high achieving, they still didn't feel worthy. And so all of this came together for me to see that self-worth was a big issue for people and to really want to help everyone to understand that they are unconditionally worthy.
9: Now, Dr. Gooden, I gave this to you as your mantle. It just felt like your mantle. Do you feel like this is something that you've been called to?
10: Yes, I think so. I think it is my mantle. I accept that. You know, I'm really passionate about helping everyone to know that they're unconditionally worthy, because I think when we're grounded in that, things just really open up. We no longer strive and overwork ourselves and beat ourselves up and feel badly. And then we can just show up and share our gifts with the world and be who we're meant to be while we're here.
9: And so one of the things that you talked about is really looking for that self-worth. And sometimes people look for it in the position that they hold. They look at it in the degrees that they hold. They look at it in the things. When did you personally understand that the things were just that those things didn't define you and didn't define your worth?
10: Yeah, it's a good question. I think the beginning of the turning point for me was after I defended my dissertation and felt empty and really upset and sad, right? Not what you would expect after working for years to get a doctorate and then to do a dissertation and passing my dissertation, depends. But I walked out of that room and I started sobbing. And I think that what that really was about was the fact that I had reached this sort of ultimate academic achievement and I still didn't feel worthy. That after all of these years, after all of the long hours, after all of the overworking myself, these three letters behind my name still weren't going to do it. And it was hitting that point that I started to shift, things started to shift. And I started to realize that all of these external things that I had tried to find my worth in, they weren't giving it to me. And so I really needed to turn inward. And so that began my journey of looking inward, of thinking about how I treated myself, of being kinder and more compassionate. And my training certainly helped as well, because I was learning tools to help my clients and I started to apply them to myself.
9: Did you in that moment instantly feel the letdown of this is still not enough and say, okay, what is it? What is wrong?
10: Yeah, I think it probably took me a little bit of time to get to the what is wrong. I knew in that moment I was crushed and felt sort of heartbroken. And it was after a bit of time that I realized, like, these external things are just never going to do it, right? I've taken that road as far as I can take it. It's not going to give me the self-worth that I need and I want. And so that helped me to start looking elsewhere. And really the place where I found it was inside of me.
9: Mm. And so when we talk about the inside, my uncle used to always say that it's an inside job. Whatever is going on, it's the inside that has to be dug down into. You have to go in and excavate that thing that has never been touched or hadn't been broached. And so where do we bring the spiritual aspect? Because when I was reading and listening to your podcast, and we'll talk about that because I know you got a new season coming up, I started thinking, you know, that inside job sometimes is a spiritual void, a missing. Mm-hmm. You know what I'm saying? You think, okay, I'll be happy when I get this. I'll be happy when I, you know, get married, then you get married, and I'll be happy when I have children. And then you're like, okay, I'll be happy when I get the house. Okay, when you get the house, I'll be happy when it's furnished. You know, and it's never enough. So talk a little bit about that.
10: Yeah, I think the spiritual aspect is about connecting to a larger sense of yourself beyond your body, your physical body, the material objects, the degrees and what you produce in the world, but a sense that you were created and, you know, sort of divinely created. And, you know, people may believe different things around how that came about, but I think all of us have an essence, a spirit, right, that was divinely imprinted before, like when we were conceived, before we were born, right? And that is this essential part of ourselves that can't be harmed, that can't be broken, that can't be a problem. And I think when we connect to that part of ourselves, we also connect to something bigger than ourselves and something bigger than whatever tasks we're doing today or whatever even goal we're trying to achieve, because it's larger than that. And so I do think there is a spiritual aspect of this, of connecting. I call it in some places the light within us, right? The light within us that cannot be extinguished, right? And so I think that that is something powerful to sort of move beyond the external and really connect deeply to some of the essence that's within us.
9: Mm-hmm. And so when you started to look within your own self and you started to look at why you were feeling the way that you were feeling, was there a freedom that happened for you to begin to talk about it so that you could help others as well?
10: Definitely, definitely. Because when I began to affirm that I'm unconditionally worthy, my fear that I wasn't going to be perfect, that I wasn't going to be accepted, that I wasn't going to be lovable, that really faded, right? And so the anxiety that came along with that for me for many years also faded. And it gave me the courage to talk about my own story and also the passion for it, right? Because even if I'm sharing a difficult experience that I had, if it's in service of helping someone else to see that if they are also worthy unconditionally, despite the challenges, the mistakes, the issues, the trauma, that's worth it for me. And my self-worth isn't at stake. And so that means I can go boldly and do that.
9: Wow, powerful. Let's take a break here. But when we come back, I want to talk about the idea of your self-worth being at stake, so much so that people don't acknowledge that they have issues or may have issues with self-worthiness. We're going to take a break here, but when we come back, we'll talk about that plus a lot more. Stay on point. We're back after this.
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9: Welcome back, everybody, to the OPT network. Our guest this morning is Dr. Adia Gooden, and she is a motivational speaker. She's a psychologist, and she really helps us to break down these barriers that could be holding us back. And that one particular barrier that we're talking about this morning is self-worth and self-worthiness. And as I was, you know, combing through your body of work, Dr. Gooden, I started thinking about all of the people that really had time when the world stopped to look at themselves, to reset, to reassess, and how many people came back out of the pandemic feeling unworthy. And how do we begin to peel back those layers so that we can let that light shine, so that we can get to that gift that God has given to each of us?
10: Yeah, you know, I think the pandemic was challenging, right? It stripped away so many things that we often use to sort of temporarily fill the hole of low self-worth, right? So whether that's being overly busy, always going out, whether that's overworking, right? Like all of these things were sort of stripped away in some cases, right? Many people were still working very hard. And we didn't have the same distractions. And so then people were sort of left to be with themselves during the pandemic. And it sort of exposed things. It shed a light on what might be missing. And I think some people are coming out of the, you know, worst parts of the pandemic, maybe without a job, maybe a relationship was lost, right? Maybe they had to move, right? And some of these things that might have made them feel worthy were taken away. And so there's a need to sort of relook at what really does make you worthy, even if you lost your job, even if you lost your relationship, even if you lost your home, you're still worthy, right? That's what unconditional self-worth is about. And I try to help people sort of get there by helping people to practice things like self-compassion, right? To be kind to themselves, to be compassionate, to treat themselves as though they are worthy of love and care, no matter what is going on. Because often our response is, you lost your job, I'm gonna beat myself up, right? I lost my job, I'm gonna beat myself up. Like, how could I be so stupid? I can't believe, right? That's where we go. Or we lost the relationship and we beat ourselves up. And so what I try to help people do is shift that, right? And to say, you're worthy even without the job. So how can you treat yourself as such?
9: Mm. And so how do we start to believe that worthiness when you maybe have lived a life of feeling unworthy for as long as you can remember?
10: Yeah, that's a great question. I think there's a combination of the starting to treat yourself differently, letting go. I talk a lot about self-forgiveness. So letting go of past mistakes and failures, not seeing those as making you unworthy and forgiving yourself for them. And then there's also sort of a choice that mm-hmm. needs to be made. Right? I choose to see myself as worthy. I choose to let go of the negative thoughts that say I'm awful, I'm horrible. Those are not helpful to me. Those do not move me forward. Those do not motivate me. I choose to let those go and instead to affirm that I am worthy. Even if 100% of my being doesn't embrace it right now, I'm on that path. I'm treating myself well. And that belief will grow over time.
9: Mm-hmm. So Dr. Gooden, do you think that especially after the pandemic, more people came to therapy, came to a place of there's something wrong with me, but I want to grow and I want to find out why I have felt this way for so long?
10: Yes, certainly. More people came to therapy than maybe ever before, right? So the number of people seeking therapy increased. The number of people struggling with anxiety and depression also increased because the pandemic was stressful. And I think that was a wake-up call for people. Again, there weren't distractions. And then there were very real stressors that caused people to think, I don't want to live this way anymore. I want to shift something. I want to be in better relationship with myself. I want to heal from trauma. All of those things often emerge for people during the pandemic, in part because it became more present and there weren't distractions.
9: Mm-hmm. And it gave people really a lot of time. And a lot of people didn't like what they saw. And I know that, you know, if you were part of this planet, you know, you had to take the time to look at things that no longer served you. Talk about how it can be fearful. It can create anxiety in itself to think about changing something that you've always done.
10: Yeah, that's a great, great point. Change can always be, often be challenging. Maybe not always, but it's a different way of being.
9: It can be uncomfortable if nothing else.
10: Yes, yes. Great way to put it, right? The unknown, people not knowing, well, if I stop criticizing myself, will I just sit on the couch and do nothing? That's often the fear I get. Or if I think I'm worthy, will I lose my edge? Will I lose my drive and motivation? And what I encourage people to do is experiment, right? I say, you can always go back to the self-criticism if you want to, but try it for a week. Try treating yourself well. Try taking good care of yourself and being kind and encouraging to yourself and see what happens, right? My guess is you're going to like the result, and then that will, you'll keep doing it, but try it out, right? So it doesn't have to feel like this huge, big, permanent change. You can start with, okay, for today or for this week, I'm going to start shifting the way I relate to myself, and let's see how that makes me feel. Am I more motivated? Am I more energized? Do I get more rest? Am I in a better mood? All of those things are outcomes that come from being kind and compassionate, but you really won't know unless you try.
9: So talk about the idea of people who self-deprecate and getting to the root of why we do that to ourselves. Because a lot of us, and I include myself in that group, self-deprecate. What is that really about? And I know it's different for a lot of people, but just like the overview.
10: Yeah, I mean, I used to do a lot of self-deprecating too. I think there's part of it that's about protection. If I put myself down, then nobody else can do it for me, right? Like I looked a mess today, or I messed up on that, right? It protects me from criticism from other people, right? So nobody can catch me off guard and insult me or critique me because I've already done it for myself. So that's one sort of way that we can use self-deprecation as a form of protection. People also do it to try to connect, right? Often in our culture, it's sort of misery loves company, right? Complain. I'm so awful, right? And so what I encourage people to do is to sort of shift out of it. You can acknowledge mistakes, but not let that be the whole of how you see yourself. What did you do well? What was good? And that can also feel vulnerable. It can feel vulnerable to say, oh, I think I did a really great job, because then again, we fear somebody will say, well, that wasn't very good. Right? Or sometimes it feels harder to connect with people around joy and celebration, but when we do it, it actually feels better than connecting around self-deprecation.
9: Wow, that's a lot to unpack. Let me get a break here, but when we come back, we'll talk about your ebook and we'll talk about your TED Talk. Stay on point. We're back right after this.
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3: 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Our goal is to encourage, uplift, and enlighten you, one conversation at a time.
9: Welcome back, everybody, to the OPT network. This morning, we're talking about self-worth and really understanding what that means. Sometimes we think if I buy myself nice things, if I take care of myself, that I value myself, but maybe not so much. Our guest this morning is Dr. Adia Gooden, and she helps us to break down self-worth and how we can start to own it, understand it, and get better. So during the break, Dr. Gooden, we were talking about women especially and how growing up, I don't know if it was subliminal or if it was a message that we got directly that, first of all, depending on what region you're in, be seen and not heard, be good but not too good. And so we have all of these messages and messaging, and so we become self-deprecators because we tamp ourselves down a bit. Talk about the history of that. And owning it and moving past it.
10: Yeah, you know, I think women and girls are often sort of subtly punished. Punished is a strong word, but sort of like discouraged from being in the limelight, from shining, from sort of really owning their gifts and strengths, right? We're more likely to be called bossy, to be criticized, to say we're too loud, we're too this, we're too that, than boys, men are, right? And so we get that message, and we get the message, be nice, be, you know, be kind, be quiet. And we take that and say, okay, this is the way we can succeed and be accepted, right? And so that can also come internally, which is, oh my gosh, I must be too much. That was certainly a thing that I struggled with growing up, is I'm too loud, I'm too much, I'm too much for people, right? And that makes me unlovable because I'm too much. And as girls and women, we're not supposed to be too much. We're supposed to be small. We're not supposed to take up space. And so certainly that can become internalized. And when I think about people connecting to their unconditional self-worth, it's also about embracing all of who they are, right? Their quirky self, their bold self, their beautiful self, their bright self, their quiet self, their loud self, whatever it is, and bringing that fully into the world without worrying about the critiques that may come from people who want you to stay small or stay quiet or stay hidden.
9: And then how do you deal with the resentment of that? Because there are women that I know today, and I'm thinking of one of my friends right now, and I can see her face, that people think she's too much. She's over the top. And, you know, there's always sort of that people-pleasing part of yourself that wants to be accepted. But if you're too much, it's just part of your personality. So I guess, how do we balance that?
10: Yeah, I mean, it's challenging. I think a part of it is practicing self-acceptance, right? So accepting who you are and the beauty in that. And you might also find that there are challenges with that, right? With any personality traits, there are strengths and then there are challenges. And it's holding those together and accepting them and then learning to navigate the world and various spaces to figure out where is it safe for me to be my full, bold, bright self? Mm-hmm. Where are the spaces where it's really not safe for me to do that? I won't be accepted, you know, and so I'm not going to bring that, but it's a conscious choice. It's not because I think I'm not worthy or I'm not good enough or there's something wrong with me. It's because this space will not appreciate me in the fullness of who I am. And so I'm not going to kind of put myself out there like that, mm-hmm. right? So those are sort of the conscious choices you can make as you navigate the world that aren't from a there's something wrong with me place, but are from a not every space in this society is fully ready for who I am. And so I'm going to be thoughtful about when I bring my full self and when I just choose not to protect my mental and emotional energy and space.
9: So would that be tantamount to putting on airs or not being who you really are because you need to fit into that space?
10: You know, I think that's a way to frame it, but I think of it a little bit more as, you know, being mindful that if you're your full self, right, that may not be accepted. So I don't think it has to mean being fake. I just think it can be, you may not bring all of you in this space if the people in the space are not going to accept that, right? And if they're going to, because of their own biases, because of their own issues, because of, you know, the world we live in, you know, cause harm to you, or there's going to be some issue that comes up in that space. So I don't see it as putting on airs, but more thinking about, okay, how do I navigate this space mm-hmm. in a way that makes sense for me, is aligned authentically, and also aligned with me protecting myself.
9: And so is there a difference, Dr. Gooden, between self-worth and self-esteem?
10: I do think there's a difference. So I see self-esteem as related to kind of the output, what we produce in the world and what we think we can produce. So our beliefs about our abilities, our skills, the things we believe we can achieve, right? So somebody might have high self-esteem in the area of professional success, right? They may have achieved a lot of professional success. They know how to network. They know how to get the promotion. They know how to get the raise. They know how to do that. And you could have high self-esteem, but still have some low self-worth, right? Mm. Still have feelings of, I'm not enough. If I lost my job, then I would be nothing. If I don't get the promotion, then I'm going to be nothing. I have to keep overworking myself. And so that is, to me, the distinction. The self-worth piece is really about how you feel about yourself and treat yourself at the core, regardless of what is happening or going on in your life. Mm-hmm.
9: So tell us about the ebook and why you decided not only to put it together, but to give it away at no cost.
10: Yeah, so I wanted to create this ebook to share my personal story and some of my personal journey to connecting to my unconditional self-worth so that people can know that they're not alone. And then I also wanted to break down 4 important practices that can help people on their journey to embracing their unconditional self-worth. And I really wanted to lay it out for people so that it's usable, people can practice it, people can take this. It's a you know, a short ebook, but you can read through it and really come away with some tangible strategies to use to connect to your unconditional self-worth.
9: Mm-hmm. What do you think it takes, Dr. Gooden, for people, and I know it's going to be different for each individual, to really look at themselves and say, do I have issue with my own self-worth? Because sometimes you can put all these ancillary things around yourself and they can disguise themselves as you being okay with you, that you value you. But when you strip all that away, how do you really make that distinction?
10: Yeah, I think it takes some radical honesty. I think it takes looking at parts of your life that you may want to ignore, right? It may take looking at, okay, every time you make a mistake, you're sort of like immediately annoyed with yourself and you call yourself stupid. Or every time you're approaching something hard, you're going online and buying all this stuff to try to make yourself feel better. Or, right, it's these little habits that we might say, oh, that's not that bad. And it doesn't have to be bad in and of itself, but it's really getting honest. It doesn't have you treating yourself. How are you relating to your emotions? How are you taking care of yourself on a deeper level beyond manicures and pedicures? But are you really taking care of you, the internal you? So really looking at it and also looking at, does my life feel like what I want it to feel like? Because so many people can make their life look the way they want it to look, but it doesn't necessarily translate to it feeling the way you want it to feel. So are you feeling a sense of deep peace and joy and gratitude? Do you have a sense of abundance? Are you grounded in who you are, right? Are those the feelings, the experiences you're having in this life beyond just what it looks like on the outside?
9: Wow. Let's take a break here. We're back with more right after this.
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22: On Point Media News is brought to you by the Law Office of Malcolm Larvadane. What's the name? Larvadane. On September 24th, Representative Steve Cohen, a Democrat from Tennessee and a senior member of the House Judiciary Committee, introduced a sweeping resolution containing 26 articles of impeachment against President Donald Trump. The allegations range across immigration policies, misuse of military power, federal spending abuses, and violations of the Constitution, marking the most extensive impeachment effort against President Trump to date. The resolution accuses President Trump of a wide array of misconduct, including undermining American democracy by casting doubt on election integrity and abusing his power by initiating military action against Iran without congressional consent. Other articles address allegations of extrajudicial killings near Venezuela's waters and the deployment of military troops against U.S. cities. The administration is also accused of ignoring court orders related to immigration enforcement. The articles of impeachment extend beyond policy to include accusations that President Trump unlawfully withheld congressionally approved funds and imposed loyalty tests on federal employees. These are charges concerning the improper firing of inspectors general and misuse of presidential pardon power. On Point Media News is brought to you by the Law Office of Malcolm Larvadane. What's the name? Larvadane. I'm Wade Hampton.
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0: Good morning, everybody, and welcome to On Point Talk, the Carlette Christmas Show. I'm Carlette Christmas. He's David Christmas.
1: Good morning, everybody, and welcome to the live version of On Point Talk with Carlette Christmas. It is Monday, and we are in the building ready to roll.
0: Indeed. It is Monday, September the 28th, D.C. September
1: September's gone.
0: Where did it go?
1: It went.
0: Man, I'm going to tell you, the weather seems like it's cooling off. Man, just happy to be here. Had a great weekend, and we hope that you're having a good start to the week. You know, I like to call it Momentum Monday. And I know sometimes Mondays aren't always, you don't always feel momentous, but, you know, our feelings will change. You know, you can start off one way, and once you start to open up your mouth and talk yourself through how you're feeling, it'll change. And so if you didn't get enough sleep, if the weekend wasn't long enough, I just say, hold on. You know, it's going to get better. And it's just the way that we're looking at it. Are we looking at the glass half full or half empty? And if you're one of those people that's always half empty, I say, come on up. Pour yourself a little bit more. Pour into yourself. And when you pour into yourself, it does make things better. It does change things. And even though it may not feel like it, it will. And sometimes, especially on Monday morning, you don't even want to talk to anybody, let alone yourself. But it's like the scripture says, David had to encourage himself. Sometimes it's not always somebody there to encourage you, so you got to do it yourself. With that said, I'm going to tell you, our morning

0: started off with, you know, the bus driver. His bus broke down again. Those electric buses, I don't know what it is. I don't know what it is about the school buses, but this is like, what, D.C., the second or third time? Maybe even the fourth time that the bus has had some issues. And so that's why when I say early is on time, you got to make provisions for those things that you have no idea that could happen. And when you're early, that gives us a chance to change strategies if we need to change the plan without getting all just out of control, all just up in arms, the sky is falling because we had to do something different. Well, no, we had enough time to go to the bus barn, get the kids dropped off, get them loaded on the bus, and get them on their way. And so I say that to say you just never know what's going to happen in the morning. You never know how things will change. And I always want to remind you going forward that on Highway 71, because, you know, we live in Cheneyville, on Highway 71, they are getting the cane out of the fields. And they're ramping up the efforts. You know, first it was just a tractor here and there, you know. But now, you know, they're getting...
1: Are they full throttle?
0: Yeah, full throttle. And so, boy, I'm going to tell you, you think getting behind a school bus is bad, you get behind a tractor and an 18-wheeler and just the truck in front of it. They're not moving fast because they're trying to save the cane. So give yourself enough time as you're traveling on Highway 71 coming north and south. Know that they're coming in and out of the fields, and they're getting progressively busier. And I always like to remind you that distracted driving is dangerous. If you do have to send it, read it, watch it, text it, pull over. And if you can't pull over, just think about waiting. Well, we're happy to be in the house. We had a really, really good weekend. And you know how we start our mornings. We start with our OPT, meditation, intention, and maybe just a thought that gets your day going a little bit better. And I always like to say breathing in what we want and breathing out what's bringing us anxiety, what's coming to steal our peace before our day even gets started. So on the other side of the break, we'll be coming up with our OPT meditation. Stay on point for that. Richard, good morning. Thanks for checking in. And good morning to everybody who is taking the ride or wherever you are on this Momentum Monday, September 28th. We're glad you're here. 18 minutes after 6 local time. Remember, the Avoyelles Commission of Tourism is where you can find great information about things happening in Avoyelles Parish. 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

0: Welcome back, everybody, to the OPT Network. It's time now for our OPT meditation intention and maybe just a thought for the day. And it's sponsored by Rapides Regional Medical Center. When it comes to second chances of the heart, Rapides Regional Medical Center should be your first choice for heart care on a higher level. This morning's meditation says, we need to accept the difficulties and disciplines of life so as to fully share the common life of other people. Many things we must accept in life are not to be taken so much as being necessary for us personally as to be experienced in order that we may share in the sufferings and problems of humanity. We need sympathy and understanding. We must share many of the experiences of life in order to understand and sympathize with others. Unless we have been through the same experiences, we cannot understand other people or their makeup well enough to be able to help them.
1: Yeah, that's good. If we're going to serve others and help others, you know, we have to have our own experiences of what they're dealing with. That's why it's better. It's easy for us to help people that are dealing with things that we've gone through. It's easy for us it's hard for us to get on the level of people that are going through some things that we've never been through.
0: Right.
1: Right. That's why, you know, a lot of times in the addiction world, you know, a lot of people that are recovering from addictions, if you hadn't been addicted to something, you really can't help them. Now, you may be able to give them some words of wisdom or some comfort or things of life, but if you hadn't lived the experience that they've lived, very rarely you're going to be able to connect with them because it's hard to understand what they deal with if you've never done it.
0: Right.
1: Because in your life, you're like, well, why they just won't stop?
0: Right.
1: And you don't really understand it. The same thing with a lot of sufferings in life. You know, a lot of people can't really comprehend the feelings that people are having or why they do what they do or, you know, why don't they just not do that or you know. And so what this meditation is saying is for us to be able to understand the difficulties and have the disciplines to deal with some of the things that people share and that we have, like things in common. You know, we have to have lived some of those experiences. And that's why, you know, people say to young people, go out and get some experience, you know, go out and live a little. So you'll have a better understanding of how to deal with people who are dealing with the things that you're working with. You know, sometimes in a job, they'll say, hey, you know, go out and talk to people.
0: Mm-hmm.
1: Like if you're in the counseling business or a business, they'll tell you, go out and talk with some people that are out there having problems. Just kind of, you know, get a feel for how they talk, you know. And those are the types of things that gives us humility to deal with people because we try to understand them more than being understood. So when we're trying to go out there and understand these problems and get a better knowledge of these problems and ask God to give us wisdom in how to deal with people with these problems, we're better able to deal with folks where they are, right? A lot of times we just can't see to help.
0: Right.
1: You know, and some people don't have the humility or the compassion to see what people go through, and it'll cause you to seem insensitive or like you don't care. Because you just don't understand.
0: Right. And we were having this conversation a couple few days ago, you and I, before this meditation came up. And I was saying that people who have never been married I'm not going to say you shouldn't give advice, but I'll say this. You should be very careful giving advice to somebody who is married if you've never.
1: That's an excellent example.
0: If you've never been married, right? And people do it all the time, and they'll preface it with, well, I know I'm not married, but. And anytime I have to say, but, myself personally, and I've just learned, I'm just learning this, so I don't have it down packed either. But anytime I have to say, but I might need to just either not say it or roll it back, because that means that I'm speaking on something that I think, but I don't really have the real experience,
1: right?
0: You know, to talk about that thing.
1: Right.
0: And if you, and this, I think that this is a word for somebody, because we were just having this conversation.
1: Yes.
0: You cannot, if you've not been married, even if you see your friend going through, even if you think you know the right answers, you still don't have an understanding about what it is to be married if you've never been married. And so we have to be careful giving advice to anybody on anything,
1: right,
0: unless we have some lived experience. And even with my lived experiences, I have to say, this is what I did. This is what worked for me. This is how I got through it.
1: Right.
0: You know?
1: Right. Yeah. I get it wholeheartedly. You just have to be extremely cautious, because everybody is right in their own mind.
0: Right.
1: Right. Like, you know, and if you've not had a lived experience to understand what somebody's going through, you may think it's one way and it's something totally different.
0: Right.
1: Because you've never lived it. And even if you have lived it, you still have to be very careful.
0: Right.
1: Because a lot of times there could be different circumstances in a situation that causes it to be very different.
0: Right.
1: Even though it looks the same.
0: Right.
1: Right. So, you know, sensitivity, listening to people, trying to be understanding, trying to be, you know, having humility and compassion for people is how you help people and be of service to people.
0: Mm-hmm.
1: And it's very important that we have those recipes. You know, you just got to have those things. You have to be a good listener, because some people can help people that's never even gone through a situation.
0: Mm-hmm.
1: Because of the fact that God has blessed them with ears to hear, eyes to see what's really being said and done, you know. But sometimes we're sort of insensitive to things that we've never gone through. And we may think it's one way and it's completely different.
0: Right.
1: And we start giving advice based on that, and we'll give somebody the wrong advice.
0: Right.
1: You see what I'm saying? Based on something we think we know.
0: And then I like what the meditation says is that, you know, we go through these experience and these sufferings and problems of humanity, and God is always, we're always going through things. And, you know, people always say, well, you see the glory, but you don't know my story, or, you know, there's no testimony without the test. And all of those things are true. And I think that, like you said, when we go through these things that others are going through, or they will go through, every situation, even in death, if you've lost a loved one, and people say this all the time, I know what you're going through. The circumstances are always just, you know, even if they're just slightly different.
1: Right.
0: But it gives us a heart for that person and what they're going through. And even in marriage, all of our challenges in marriage are, some of them are just very much the same, but even in their sameness, there are some differences. And so we can share our experience, our life, and our hope in how we got through, and maybe that will be a blessing to the person who's going through. And I think that this is what the meditation is saying to us this morning. Yeah, DC,
1: I think so too, Corlett. I think it's just, you know, be careful, you know, because you can lead somebody on the wrong path and cause real detriment to their life if we just don't have a knowledge of what we're talking about.
0: Mm-hmm. And here's how the meditation says we can pray about it. It says, I pray that I may accept everything that comes my way as a part of life. I pray that I may make use of it in helping other people. And sometimes that helping, DC, is just sharing our story.
1: Right. Absolutely.
0: You know, and when you share your story.
1: Right. People can glean from it.
0: Right.
1: You know, and you're just telling them the truth about what you did and what you lived. And then they can see in there what they take, what they want. Like Uncle New used to say, take it buffet style. Mm-hmm. Take what you want, leave the rest. You know, you can take out of their somebody else's story what can help you. That's good.
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0: 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And we understand...
1: Two hip replacements. I feel good, too.
0: Yeah, but it took years for you to restore your mobility and get back into life.
1: Yeah, because I was in pain, man. You saw it, man. I was like, man.
0: Everybody who saw you.
1: Yeah, I didn't want to do nothing. I didn't want to go anywhere because...
0: You couldn't.
1: It was excruciating pain. And I didn't really realize that I was functioning in pain.
0: Yeah.
1: I was functioning in it and figuring out how to function in it instead of just going and get it taken care of.
0: And once you did, talk about how your life changed.
1: Oh, it changed immensely because when I did the first one, it was in such excruciating pain. And I had overcompensated on the other one. And the other one had started going bad. But when I came out of that first pain from the first one, when the other one started going bad, I didn't even let it get bad. I just went and got it done because it was just too much. I didn't want to go through 5 or 6 years like I had with the left one. I didn't want to go through that with the right one. So, you know.
0: Talk about that fear, though, that you
1: lived in. Oh, the fear of surgery, because at that point in time, I had never had a surgery in my life.
0: Yeah.
1: Right? I mean, that was one of the first surgeries I had. And so I was like, man, I don't want to just have surgery.
0: Right.
1: Nobody wants to have, because the word surgery, it makes you think about the 70s and 80s when people were having surgeries and it's like, oh, they'll never be the same. You remember people saying
0: Oh,
1: yeah, after that surgery, you'll never be the same. Well, I agree with that because I'm better. I ain't the same. Yeah, I'm not the same. I'm much better. Much better.
0: So we would say this to everybody that has accepted pain as your norm.
1: Oh, man.
0: You don't have to. You can go to Mid-State Orthopedic, and their first suggestion to you is not going to be surgery. What did Dr. Randall say to you about the surgery?
1: No, he said, well, let's just check it. Let's see. When I first went to him, he was like, we'll try a few other things. They gave me a couple of shots. My pain laughed at that. And, you know, tried a few other things. And, yeah, but ultimately, because I tried to put it off as long as I could.
0: And you did.
1: I did. I put it off as long as I could until the pain just, it was too much to bear. And the same day after the surgery, I was like, man, I feel much better. I was walking. But 2 weeks later, I was like I am now. Like, you know, it took about a month to really, you know, heal all the way back up. But the only stiffness I had was from the incision.
0: Mm-hmm.
1: And then the incision is not just a little line. Like, you came and see, man, I'm telling you, I would never go through that pain again.
0: Wow. And never. when you hear somebody say that, you know, it should make you think about how you're losing life when you are always suffering in pain. And one of the other things that Dr. Randall said to you was, I won't have to tell you when you need surgery. You'll tell me, because the pain will get so excruciating that you just want to do something else. And so we really, really appreciate the care and the attention to details that they pay at Mid-State Orthopedic. You don't have to go out of town. You can go right here to Mid-State Orthopedic. They have got some of the most incredible specialists in-house. And here's how you can connect with them. All you got to do is call and make an appointment. Doesn't matter if you're in Leesville, if you're in Natchitoches, if you're in Pineville, they'll direct you to the location nearest you. When you simply give them a call at 318-473-9556. You know, at the top of the hour, we do start with our OPT meditation. So it gives everybody a chance. You know, if you're just coming into the conversation, if you're just joining the show, it gives you a chance to breathe in goodness and to breathe out what you don't want. And you know, what I just realized about myself is that we carry so much in our bodies, whether we're saying it or not, whether it's worry, whether it's anxiety, whether it's fear, whether it's uncertainty. And once we just start to say, you know what, those are not mine to carry, and you breathe those out, it brings your heart rate down. It brings your blood pressure down. It brings me into a place of peace. And this morning, I'm going to just tell you, I feel so peaceful. I am peaceful because I've made a decision that I'm not going to carry what happened yesterday. I'm not even going to carry the mistakes that I made this morning. I'm going to look at them. I'm going to own them. I'm not going to beat myself down. And I'm gonna push through. And that's the way that the enemy doesn't want us to go through our day. He doesn't want us to go through our day with peace. He wants to constantly remind us, you know, you did that wrong. You know, that didn't go right. You know, this happened. And we have to say, you know what? Yep, those things happen. But I trust God. I trust that He is perfecting those things that concern me. And I can't change myself. I can't fix the thing, but I can do better. So hopefully you'll take in some good deep breaths. Top of the hour coming up and the OPT meditation. Stay on point. We'll be back after this.
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6: On Point Media News is brought to you by the Law Office of Malcolm Larvadane. What's the name? Larvadane. On September 24th, Representative Steve Cohen, a Democrat from Tennessee and a senior member of the House Judiciary Committee, introduced a sweeping resolution containing 26 articles of impeachment against President Donald Trump. The allegations range across immigration policies, misuse of military power, federal spending abuses, and violations of the Constitution, marking the most extensive impeachment effort against President Trump to date. The resolution accuses President Trump of a wide array of misconduct, including undermining American democracy by casting doubt on election integrity and abusing his power by initiating military action against Iran without congressional consent. Other articles address allegations of extrajudicial killings near Venezuela's waters and the deployment of military troops against U.S. cities. The administration is also accused of ignoring court orders related to immigration enforcement. The articles of impeachment extend beyond policy to include accusations that President Trump unlawfully withheld congressionally approved funds and imposed loyalty tests on federal employees. These are charges concerning the improper firing of inspectors general and misuse of presidential pardon power. On Point Media News is brought to you by the Law Office of Malcolm Larvadane. What's the name? Larvadane. I'm Wade Hampton.
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0: Welcome back, everybody, to the OPT Network. It's time now for our OPT meditation, intention, and maybe just a thought for the day. 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When it comes to second chances of the heart, RAPIDS Regional Medical Center should be your first choice for heart care on a higher level. This morning's meditation says, we need to accept the difficulties and disciplines of life so as to fully share the common life of other people. Many things we must accept in life are not to be taken so much as being necessary for us personally as to be experienced in order that we may share in the sufferings and problems of humanity. We need sympathy and understanding. We must share many of the experiences of life in order to understand and sympathize with others. Unless we have been through the same experiences, we cannot understand other people or their makeup well enough to be able to help them.
1: Yeah, that's good. If we're going to serve others and help others, you know, we have to have our own experiences of what they're dealing with. That's why it's better. It's easy for us to help people that are dealing with things that we've gone through. It's easy for us it's hard for us to get on the level of people that are going through some things that we've never been through.
0: Right.
1: Right. That's why, you know, a lot of times in the addiction world, you know, a lot of people that are recovering from addictions, if you hadn't been addicted to something, you really can't help them. Now, you may be able to give them some words of wisdom or some comfort or things of life, but if you hadn't lived the experience that they've lived, very rarely you're going to be able to connect with them, because it's hard to understand what they deal with if you've never done it.
0: Right.
1: Because in your life, you're like, well, why they just won't stop?
0: Right.
1: And you don't really understand it. The same thing with a lot of sufferings in life. You know, a lot of people can't really comprehend the feelings that people are having or why they do what they do, or, you know, why don't they just not do that, or you know. And so what this meditation is saying is for us to be able to understand the difficulties and have the disciplines to deal with some of the things that people share and that we have, like,
0: mm-hmm.
1: Things in common. You know, we have to have lived some of those experiences. And that's why, you know, people say to young people, go out and get some experience, you know, go out and live a little. So you'll have a better understanding of how to deal with people.

0: sometimes we just can't see to help.
1: Right.
0: You know, and some people don't have the humility or the compassion to see what people go through, and it'll cause you to seem insensitive or like you don't care because you just don't understand.
1: Right. And we were having this conversation a couple few days ago, you and I, before this meditation came up. And I was saying that people who have never been married shouldn't give, should be, I'm not going to say you shouldn't give advice, but I'll say this. You should be very careful giving advice to somebody who is married if you've
0: That's an excellent example.
1: If you've never been married, right? And people do it all the time. And they'll preface it with, well, I know I'm not married, but. And anytime I have to say, but, myself personally, and I've just learned, I'm just learning this, so I don't have it down packed either. But anytime I have to say, but, I might need to just either not say it or roll it back, because that means that I'm speaking on something that I think, but I don't really have the real experience,
0: right?
1: You know, to talk about that thing. And if you, and this, I think that this is a word for somebody, because we were just having this conversation.
0: Yes.
1: You cannot, if you've not been married, even if you see your friend going through, even if you think you know the right answers, you still don't have an understanding about what it is to be married if you've never been married. And so we have to be careful giving advice to anybody on anything unless we have some lived experience. And even with my lived experiences, I have to say, this is what I did. This is what worked for me. This is how I got through it.
0: Right.
1: You know?
0: Right. Yeah. I get it wholeheartedly. You just have to be extremely cautious, because everybody is right in their own mind.
1: Right.
0: Right. Like, you know, and if you've not had a lived experience to understand what somebody's going through, you may think it's one way and it's something totally different.
1: Right.
0: Because you've never lived it. And even if you have lived it, you still have to be very careful.
1: Right.
0: Because a lot of times there could be different circumstances in a situation that causes it to be very different.
1: Right.
0: Even though it looks the same.
1: Right.
0: Right. So, you know, sensitivity, listening to people, trying to be understanding, trying to be, you know, having humility and compassion for people is how you help people and be of service to people.
1: Mm-hmm.
0: And it's very important that we have those recipes. You know, you just got to have those things. You have to be a good listener, because some people can help people that's never even gone through a situation because of the fact that God has blessed them with ears to hear, eyes to see what's really being said and done. You know, but sometimes we're sort of insensitive to things that we've never gone through. And we may think it's one way and it's completely different.
1: Right.
0: And we start giving advice based on that, and we'll give somebody the wrong advice.
1: Right.
0: You see what I'm saying? Based on something we think we know.
1: And then I like what the meditation says is that, you know, we go through these experiences and these sufferings and problems of humanity. And God is always, we're always going through things. And, you know, people always say, well, you see the glory, but you don't know my story, or, you know, there's no testimony without the test. And all of those things are true. And I think that, like you said, when we go through these things that others are going through or they will go through, every situation, even in death, if you've lost a loved one, and people say this all the time, I know what you're going through. The circumstances are always just, you know, even if they're just slightly different.
0: Right.
1: But it gives us a heart for that person and what they're going through. And even in marriage, all of our challenges in marriage are, some of them are just very much the same. But even in their sameness, there are some differences. And so we can share our experience.

0: experience, our life, and our hope in how we got through. And maybe that will be a blessing to the person who's going through. And I think that this is what the meditation is saying to us this morning, yeah, DC.
1: I think so too, Carlette. I think it's just, you know, be careful.
0: Be careful.
1: You know, because you can lead somebody on the wrong path and cause real detriment to their life if, you know, if we just don't have a knowledge of what we're talking about.
0: Mm-hmm. And here's how the meditation says we can pray about it. It says, I pray that I may accept everything that comes my way as a part of life. I pray that I may make use of it in helping other people. And sometimes that helping, DC, is just sharing our story.
1: Right. Absolutely.
0: You know, and when you share your story.
1: Right. People can glean from it.
0: Right.
1: You know, and you're just telling them the truth about what you did and what you live. And then they can see in there what they take, what they want. Like Uncle New used to say, take it buffet style. Mm-hmm. Take what you want, leave the rest. You know, you can take out of their somebody else's story what can help you. That's good.
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0: Welcome back, everybody, to the OPT Network. 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
10: 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Good morning. Glad to be here.
0: So this morning, we want to break down further our OPT meditation. And it was really talking about beholding that God is making all things new. And when you change to a new way of life, you leave many things behind. And I know I've been talking to a lot of people personally, and even myself, who are moving into new seasons, new changes. How challenging is it to leave the old way behind to make room for the new way?
10: It's very difficult when you do it outside of the understanding that it's God that's bringing in the new. Whenever we hold on to the old way, that's pretty much has been our way. What we've wanted to do, we've been in charge, and I dare say it, we've been God when we wanted to do it our way. But then when God brings us into that new, it's a little uncomfortable because, again, it's not a route that we've gone, and it's probably not a route that we would have chosen, but the destination is going to be so much greater. It's just sometimes we have to go back to say, God, I don't really know. I'm uncomfortable in this place. I'm uneasy because you're changing everything I thought I knew about myself and about my situation and about my circumstance, and you want me just to trust you and just say, okay, I know what's best. That is a scary place to be outside of us really having a relationship and true fellowship with Father God.
0: How do you know that there are some things that you've been doing that are just absolutely not right and they need to change, but they've just become a part of your DNA?
10: I think you have to look at the fruit of what you've been doing constantly. You know, we do things constantly, we do things consistently, and then we get the same result. You know, people talk about the idea of, you know, what's insanity is doing the same thing expecting different results. So whenever I'm wondering if I'm locked in a pattern, I go back and I look at the fruit. Mm-hmm. If I keep on saying every time something goes wrong it's somebody else's fault, then maybe I'm the problem. Maybe it's me having a victim mentality as opposed to me really realizing, you know what, I probably need to change. It's probably me. And I think what happens is when we really start to take an inventory of our lives, we can really see where, yeah, this was all me. This was all me trying to do it my way. This was all me disregarding God. And then God comes in very, very carefully, very gently, and says, let's make some changes because I have a better plan for you. You know, I always talk about God is in the exchange business. And it's always going to be more profitable for us to take what he gives us than for us to hold on to what we already have. Because everything that is in our hands can only go so far, but everything in his hands can spread worldwide. It can go further than we can ever imagine. It's like, I think about a person that is gifted at singing. Well, if they just sing for themselves, it stays in an area. But when they give that gift back to God, because he is the one who has given us all of our gifts and all of our talents, then he's able to amplify that and put it into a whole nother place that we couldn't even imagine where it would go.
0: So what about the idea of an inventory? What should that look like for people who are saying, you know, I hear you, Jay, and I do need to make some changes, but I never really thought about an inventory. What does that mean?
10: Well, I go back to when we think about inventory in the natural. I work at a place where I'm around technology, devices, iPads, Chromebooks, Promethean boards, active panels, all these different things. And what happens is when I walk into a classroom, they give me a list. And I'm able to check off everything that I see. So I can take an inventory of what we have, if something is missing or if there is more than one of a particular item. Well, we have the Word of God, which is our checklist.
0: Mm.
10: So what I do is I take an inventory of my life and I match it up to the Word of God. So if the Word of God says that I'm to lean not to my own understanding, well, when I go and look at the inventory, have I been leaning to my own understanding? I can't check that. So I can't check that. So the inventory is always going to be the Word of God, the will of God. When I measure up my fruit, when I measure up my life to that manifest, then I should be able to say, oh, yeah, I checked that box of, you know, loving God with my whole heart, with my whole mind, with my whole soul, with my whole being. Okay, then I love my neighbor. I have an inventory. I have a checklist. But a lot of times I don't want to go to that checklist because that checklist is what God has for me. I got my own checklist. You know, somebody hit me, I'm going to hit them back. Wait, okay, let's see. The checklist says if somebody hits you, you know, you turn the other cheek. I'm not doing that. That's not how it's going to work. So you have to go back and say, okay, am I going to go by my checklist or I'm going to go with the checklist that God has provided for me?
0: Hmm. So the meditation also says that it's only the earthbound spirit that cannot soar.
10: Yeah.
0: What is it about earthly spirit?
10: It's comfortable. It's familiar. It has limits, but it's safe. You know, when I'm doing things on the earth, when I'm doing things from a earthly perspective, it's basically based on my five senses. What I can see, what I can feel, what I can taste, what I can hear, my perception. But when I take away that reality, when I take away that and I move into the spiritual things, you know, the Bible says that we are to set our affections on things that are above, not things that are here, because the things that are here are temporal. You know, I think about people really don't understand how temporary the word temporary is, because temporary means that it's going to change. But what happens is we get so fixed on things and they become common, and we want those things to stay that way forever, that we can't perceive the spiritual things. We just look at the natural things. We look at what can I perceive with my five senses. You know, I'm always amazed when people say, like, well, I don't know if I really have a lot of money. I said, well, let's think about something. When is the last time the average person has gotten a physical check? Most of the time it's a direct deposit that they tell you is going to be given to you in every 2 weeks or at the end of the month. But you don't have it the day you go to work. But if you are focused on the natural things, you would get discouraged, like, I don't have a check today. But because you realize that, oh, it's a process I have to go through, that I'll get paid in every 2 weeks or I'll get paid every month, you operate that you already have it. That's when we move into the spirit. Operating from the spirit realm is that I already have it. It's already done. Operating from the natural is I got to work, I got to strive, I got to figure it out.
0: Mm-hmm.
10: But when I rest in the Lord, when I cast all my cares upon him because he cares for us, when I take of his yoke because his yoke is easy and he's meek and he's gentle, when I do that, that's me taking a spiritual perspective.
0: Mm.
10: And I just rest, and I tell people, I don't get so confused and so caught up in the chapters because I know the author. Knowing the author is when you operate from a spiritual slant. Knowing the chapters is when you operate from a earthly slant. I'm focused on what I can control. But when I go into the spirit, and I operate from a spirit, God, you are the architect, you are the orchestrator of all these things. You are the choreographer of my life. I just have to rest in you and let you do it.
0: We're going to take a break here, but if you're struggling with change and the process, we're going to take a deeper dive in how you rest in God, rest in the Spirit for those changes to happen. Stay on point. We'll be back right after this.
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3: 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You're listening to On Point Talk with Carlette Christmas, the official OPT network. Our goal is to encourage, uplift, and enlighten you, one conversation at a time.
0: Welcome back, everybody, to the OPT network. This morning, we're talking to Jay McKinney. He's a friend of the OPT. He's a regular contributor, and I say this every time we come together. He helps us to take a deeper dive into the things of the Spirit. And if you're struggling this morning because you're trying to make some changes to move forward, we're talking about how to release the old man, the old problems, the old self, and be renewed, Jay. And so for people who they do it good one day, and then 2 days later, it's like, I'm back to square one. What's happening with that?
10: It's basically being double-minded.
0: What?
10: Yes, it's being double-minded. And what I mean by that is, one day you are for God, and the next day you are against him. One day you believe God, and then the next day you don't. And a lot of times what happens is double-mindedness comes about from what we see, not from who we know. Because what happens is when I see my circumstance, I get moved. But when I just know that God is in control, when I just know that God is with me, when I know that I'm partnering with him, then I can go and focus my attention on the things of him and not on the other thing. It's kind of like God simply says, if you take care of my business, I'll take care of yours.
0: Wow.
10: You know, there are so many times that we are so consumed with trying to fix things and do things and stay in control, be in control, that God is like, I have all of this. I'm already doing some things that you're not aware of because you're trying to fix it in your own strength. And you're going to fix it, but it's not going to be sustained. So for that person that is like, today's the day I'm going to trust you, what's going to happen is when you start to feel better, when you start to prosper, when you start to have a little money, then you forget and you fall back, and then you let circumstances and situations begin to question, or make you question rather, who God really is. And then you say, well, I don't know if he's going to come through. And then you start talking double talk. You can't say in one second, you know, God is able. And then the next, I don't know how I'm going to make it. Wait a second, is God is still faithful. And I mean, we go through those moments. I think when we mature, then we're able to say with 100%, like Job, though he slay me, yet will I trust him. Though he goes through these things. You know, I go back and I think about something, and as we were talking off air, when it talks about a part of that newness that God brings about, is there's going to be a crushing. And I remember the scripture talks about it pleased the Father to crush him, to bruise him. That for me, I could never understand that, because as a parent with three children, I can never imagine letting my children go through a thing. And I'm sitting back saying, I'm pleased. Like, it pleased them. When you get to that point, because Jesus had a choice. He could have easily said, no, I don't want to go through it. And God would have been, I've given you free will, just like everybody else, mm-hmm. because when you came to earth, you came as a man, you left deity, you operate as a man. But he chose to go through it. And in the crushing and in the pressing and all of those things, it brought about a newness. Because even with olives, even with grapes, nobody can appreciate the real flavor and the savor that comes from grapes or from olives without them being crushed. If I just went to a restaurant and somebody gave me a bottle of wine and it just was a bottle filled with grapes, I'll be like, who's back there? What y'all doing? This is there. I can't get anything. Nothing is from this. Right. If they brought me olive oil with just a jar full of olives. But then I look over at another table and I see somebody has something that is it's the juice. It's the liquid. I would ask them, what happened? And they were like, oh, it was a process. They had to crush these. They had to smash these. They had to push these things down to get the flavor out of them. And it was so many. We think it's only a handful, but it was so many that was pressed down to produce that oil for you to enjoy.
0: Mm.
10: The reason why God is moving us into that new is because we are going to flavor other people. The Bible says, taste and see that the Lord is good. How can somebody taste unless they don't bite? Unless they don't, they got to bite me. They gotta see what I'm going to do. They got to come against me. They got to press me so that when they come against me, it's like, wow, you answered like God. You responded like God. You responded in kind. You didn't respond in your way. You responded with what God would say, you know. And I think that we don't want to go through that because we don't know how long it's going to be. And God is like, it's not as long as you think. But it's going to yield the peaceable fruit. The Bible says that it yields the peaceable fruit.
0: What does that mean?
10: It means that whenever you do something in the nature and in the kindness and in the likeness of God, it's going to yield a production. It's going to yield a fruit that everybody's going to be blessed. Because you're going to be at peace first and foremost, knowing that I did what God said. I obeyed him. Even though it hurt, even though it was like, why this time? Why in this season? God, it's almost like, you know, I heard this person say, I've given thanks for everything. And this guy said, you know, I give you thanks for everything. And I even wear a cross. Is that enough?
0: I even wear a cross.
10: He's like, it's not enough. And you're like, well, God, what is enough? And God will say, enough is enough. When I say it's enough. The thing is, you don't know when it's enough, but you just have to trust that it will be enough and that it's going to yield the fruit that you have always seen yourself walking in, always seen yourself doing. And it's tough. So I don't say I make any apologies about it because I've been there. I've been where it's just been, God, I'm trying you.
0: And I'm tired.
10: I go back to the footprints, you know, mm-hmm. that poem. Mm-hmm. And he mm-hmm. talked about when I was living my life, my best life, there was two sets. There was two sets of footprints. And he said, in my toughest times, in my struggles, and when I decided to say I'm going to walk in the newness, when I decided I'm going to put down the fear, the anxiety, I'm going to get out of depression, I'm going to walk. You left me. There was only one set of footprints. And I went through all of this by myself. And then he quietly says, it was in those moments that I carried you.
0: Mm.
10: You only saw one set because it was me.
0: Yeah.
10: I was carrying you through those things. And I think we forget about that with God. You know, I tell people, you know, I was, even as I was ironically meditating on the meditation, I started listening to a song. And, you know, the song is, you know, What a God. And it just, one of the things it said in the one of the lines says, you're nothing like they said you are.
0: Mm.
10: We have lived out our perception on how somebody else said God is. But when I get to know him for myself, when he says, I'm doing a new thing, can you not perceive it? I'm making ways in the wilderness. I'm making rivers in the desert. That for me is like, I want to know that God.
0: How do you stand through the crushing to get to the rivers in the wilderness, to get to the other side?
10: You just have to stand. And it's, I know it sounds so like, wait a second, that wasn't the answer, but it's like, it's the only way I know. The only way to obtain the victory of the cross is to walk the way of the cross. We think that we could just go to a conference and a meeting and say some prayers and do some things and give some money. I've learned the only way I can obtain the victory that was given to us from the cross is I have to walk the way of the cross. I mean, I have to go and follow. What did Jesus do? He denied himself. He made of himself no reputation. He did all of those things. And he said, I only do what I see my Father do. Mm-hmm. I only hear and say, I don't judge of myself because I'm new in you, Christ, and I'm only going to do it. So when I judge it, when I say a thing, I'm not saying it on my own opinion.
0: Mm.
10: I'm saying because of what God says, I'm going back to the checklist. The checklist says to love your neighbor. When you're not loving your neighbor, and I say you're not loving your neighbor, oh, you can't judge me. I'm not. I'm going by the checklist.
0: There it is. That's a lot. I told you, he breaks it down. He makes us think deeper. Jay, thank you.
10: Thank you.
0: Hey, everybody, stay on point. We're back right after this.
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0: 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Remember, hurricane season goes through November, and I'm telling you, we're seeing the nor'easter. We're seeing the rains and the floods in the New Jersey area, New York, New Jersey area. And you just want to make sure that you're protected. And we saw how the water rose here in Avoyelles Parish and how quickly things can happen. So make sure that you're on point with your insurance. And it's 7:50 local time, 8:50 Eastern. You know, we've been talking a lot with the men, and it's been on DC's heart to bring men together as examples and to for us as women and as the community to see what men are thinking and what they're doing and what's on their heart. So this morning we're talking to Rick Horton. He is the new elected president of the NAACP, and he's part of Men Talking, and they've been on the front lines of being the change.
1: We're calling it the huddle now, T.
0: We're calling it the huddle. The huddle. Tell us why.
1: The huddle. Well, because the men are huddling up, coming up with solutions.
0: Coming up with solutions.
1: Yeah, and talking about things that that interest the community.
0: And so tell us what we're doing now with Rick Horton.
1: Rick can tell you.
0: Rick, good morning.
2: Good morning. How are you this morning?
0: Man, you've been rolling, Rick. You've been everywhere doing so many things. Bring us up to speed about, first of all, this weekend's event and how it went and what came out of it.
2: You know, we're trying to be on point, as always. We had the Mid-Louisiana Regional Chamber of Commerce Corporate Connect this weekend. We had persons from the state of Louisiana coming in and talking about what is available from the state as far as contracting opportunities. Then we had corporate entities that came in. We had Applied Digital, the database center, people that were there, and they gave us the inside track on how to do things, how to do business with Applied Digital. And then we had a federal government contractor, Global Services Solutions, that was there. To give us ways to get there as a subcontractor to large and entities such as Applied Digital and how to do business with them.
0: Mm-hmm.
2: We even had a couple of proposed offers that were Applied Digital did with two of our vendors. So it was an awesome weekend and a lot of education on business.
0: Absolutely. And tell people why it's so important, because a lot of people really are still real uncertain about Applied Digital and why it's important that small businesses and emerging businesses need to connect with Mid-Louisiana Chamber of Commerce.
2: You want to connect with Mid-Louisiana Chamber of Commerce because we had those connections and relationships with these entities. The good thing about it is that everybody always asking why two chambers? And we had that question answered for you because we had Central Louisiana Chamber of Commerce was up there with Scott Liberte, and he was there. He and I had a good conversation of, you know, the need and what the difference is between the two chambers, because we connect you at different levels to help you grow your business, from education to getting you a place to host your business, all these things.
0: Mm-hmm.
2: So some people think we're divided. We're not divided. We are together in growing the community, making sure that people understand what is available here in Central Louisiana and what is available through both chambers and how you as a person can take advantage of not only to grow your family, because we had Miss Candy Kristoff there talking about your business as a family legacy, mm-hmm. and how that can grow and what that means to you as a person and you, your family mm-hmm. going forward in life.
0: Absolutely. And these are good conversations, Rick, that we want to continue to have, especially with those businesses that haven't connected with the Mid-Louisiana Chamber and the importance of the information and the connections that you make. And we've already heard about businesses that have made connections with other businesses that they wouldn't have otherwise connected with had it not been for the Corporate Connect.
2: That's true. That's true. It was just as simple as one of our vendors was a T-shirt person that designs T-shirts and make T-shirts. Uh-huh. And they walked out there with a contract opportunity with Apply Digital. That's amazing.
0: Yes.
2: That is amazing. Something just that simple.
0: Yeah. And those are the stories and the outcomes that people need to hear about to encourage others to get connected, Rick. And tell us about changing gears a little bit about what happened real quick down in Bunkie in the Voiles Parish.
2: Oh, wow. That was awesome down there. The Voiles Parish NAACP, of course, you know, Pastor Puri.
0: Yes.
2: He's down there raising and elevating things with the mayor and chief police down there and connecting with them and fighting their battle with youth mm-hmm. with guns.
0: Yes.
2: And curtailing the violence that's within their community and making good things happen down there. And they're touring all of Voiles Parish. They're supposed to be in Mansour next, mm-hmm. The next time. I don't remember the date. But they're touring all the areas and helping bring awareness to the facts of young people with guns.
0: Absolutely.
2: We're finding out that that it's not just the young people with the guns, it's the parents allowing their kids to have the guns and knowledge on it. Parents, you have to remember that the laws are changing. Ever since the one kid that went to the school and shot up the school, I can't remember where it was at, their parents were convicted.
0: Yeah.
2: For knowing that their child was involved in a certain activity and then a violent activity and then allowing them to have a gun.
0: Yeah.
2: So parents, you're responsible for your child and what your child does.
0: Absolutely.
2: So when you get these 13 and 14 year olds that have guns, parents, you know what your child's involved in being out at night and having a gun.
0: Right.
2: So
0: and we're going to continue
2: to it's coming.
0: And we're going to continue to visit those conversations because they're really important. We're getting low on time, Rick, but I want you to talk about the men huddling up tomorrow at Martin Park Elementary. Give us a quick rundown.
2: Yes, the men. Come on, let's go. We're going to huddle up at Martin Park Elementary School. We're going to be there about 7:15 to meet the kids coming there, arriving. We're going to open the doors. We're going to call them princes and princesses. We're going to make them smile. We're going to give them fist bumps. We're going to raise the roof for the children
3: awesome.
2: When they come in the morning. We're going to turn those sad faces because they didn't want to get up that morning to smile. We did all of that. The Refuge Parish School has a program called Community Engagement, which is every Tuesday morning at every school. And we're going to hit all of them. And we're starting off with the elementary school. So we'll be at, where are we going to be at again?
0: Martin Park.
1: We're gonna play
2: Martin
1: this.
2: Park,
1: we're gonna play this on radio again in the morning. So it's gonna be tomorrow. Which tomorrow, when you hear it, is gonna be the same day. So it's gonna be tomorrow and today.
0: All right.
1: So it's tomorrow.
2: That's right.
1: But yeah. So Rick, we just want to thank y'all. And I would be there if we were not on the air. I would definitely be there to help you guys out. But I don't have anybody to run this board for Carlette to talk if I'm not here. So you know that's the only reason why I'm not there.
0: Indeed.
2: No, we need you where you are because you're going to be shouting out to the fathers, get over here.
0: That's
2: get
0: right.
2: over here.
1: Absolutely.
2: Get over to Martin Park Elementary School.
0: Absolutely.
2: That's your mission for that day.
1: I got you.
0: Indeed. Rick, we appreciate you. We appreciate the men, and we appreciate the NAACP for all the work that they are doing and all the work that they will do. And later in the show, we'll tell you how to join if you have not joined. Stay on point, top of the hour, OPT meditation, and then we'll be back with Dr. Heather Poole and Gail Adams from a company that is doing great things in Central Louisiana. Stay on point.
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7: On Point Media News is brought to you by the Law Office of Malcolm Larvidane. What's the name? Larvidane. On September 24th, Representative Steve Cohen, a Democrat from Tennessee and a senior member of the House Judiciary Committee, introduced a sweeping resolution containing 26 articles of impeachment against President Donald Trump. The allegations range across immigration policies, misuse of military power, federal spending abuses, and violations of the Constitution, marking the most extensive impeachment effort against President Trump to date. The resolution accuses President Trump of a wide array of misconduct, including undermining American democracy by casting doubt on election integrity and abusing his power by initiating military action against Iran without congressional consent. Other articles address allegations of extrajudicial killings near Venezuela's waters and the deployment of military troops against U.S. cities. The administration is also accused of ignoring court orders related to immigration enforcement. The articles of impeachment extend beyond policy to include accusations that President Trump unlawfully withheld congressionally approved funds and imposed loyalty tests on federal employees. These are charges concerning the improper firing of inspectors general and misuse of presidential pardon power. On Point Media News is brought to you by the Law Office of Malcolm Larvidane. What's the name? Larvidane. I'm Wade Hampton.
8: 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She was in a nursing home at the time. 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Malcolm helped me keep my composure and sanity. 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Being in an accident is not easy, especially when you have children. From the time I had my wreck to the time I received my check, I never had a worry.
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9: The Strengthening Families Program, SFP, is designed to train parents in positive nurturing skills and youth in pro-social life skills to create happy, stable families and protect our youth from the negative effects of alcohol, tobacco, and drugs. 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
0: Welcome back, everybody, to the OPT Network. It's time now for our OPT meditation, intention, and maybe just a thought for the day. 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When it comes to second chances of the heart, RAPIDS Regional Medical Center should be your first choice for heart care on a higher level. This morning's meditation says, we need to accept the difficulties and disciplines of life so as to fully share the common life of other people. Many things we must accept in life are not to be taken so much as being necessary for us personally as to be experienced in order that we may share in the sufferings and problems of humanity. We need sympathy and understanding. We must share many of the experiences of life in order to understand and sympathize with others. Unless we have been through the same experiences, we cannot understand other people or their makeup well enough to be able to help them.
1: Yeah, that's good. If we're going to serve others and help others, you know, we have to have our own experiences of what they're dealing with. That's why it's better. It's easy for us to help people that are dealing with things that we've gone through. It's easy for us to get on the level of people that are going through some things that we've never been through.
0: Right.
1: Right. That's why, you know, a lot of times in the addiction world, You know, a lot of people that are recovering from addictions, if you hadn't been addicted to something, you really can't help them. Now, you may be able to give them some words of wisdom or some comfort or things of life, but if you hadn't lived the experience that they've lived, very rarely you're going to be able to connect with them. Because it's hard to understand what they deal with if you've never done it. Right. Because in your life, you're like, well, why they just won't stop?
0: Right.
1: And you don't really understand it. The same thing with a lot of sufferings in life. You know, a lot of people can't really comprehend the feelings that people are having or why they do what they do, or, you know, why don't they just not do that, or you know. And so what this meditation is saying is for us to be able to understand the difficulties and have the disciplines to deal with some of the things that people share in that we have, like things in common. You know, we have to have lived some of those experiences. And that's why, you know, people say to young people, go out and get some experience, you know, go out and live a little. So you'll have a better understanding of how to deal with people who are dealing with the things that you're working with. You know, sometimes in a job, they'll say, hey, you know, go out and talk to people.
0: Mm-hmm.
1: Like if you're in the counseling business or a business, they'll tell you, go out and talk with some people that are out there having problems. Just kind of, you know, get a feel for how they talk, you know. And those are the types of things that gives us humility to deal with people, because we try to understand them more than being understood. So when we're trying to go out there and understand these problems and get a better knowledge of these

0: who is married. If you've
1: That's
0: never,
1: an excellent example.
0: If you've never been married, right? Right? And people do it all the time. And they'll preface it with, well, I know I'm not married, but. And anytime I have to say, but, myself personally, and I've just learned, I'm just learning this, so I don't have it down packed either. But anytime I have to say, but, I might need to just either not say it or roll it back, because that means that I'm speaking on something that I think, but I don't really have the real experience,
1: right?
0: You know, to talk about that thing,
1: right.
0: And if you, and this, I think that this is a word for somebody, because we were just having this conversation.
1: Yes.
0: You cannot, if you've not been married, even if you see your friend going through, even if you think you know the right answers, you still don't have an understanding about what it is to be married if you've never been married. And so we have to be careful giving advice to anybody on anything,
1: right,
0: unless we have some lived experience. And even with my lived experiences, I have to say, this is what I did. This is what worked for me. This is how I got through it.
1: Right.
0: You know?
1: Right. Yeah. Yeah. I get it wholeheartedly. You just have to be extremely cautious, because everybody is right in their own mind.
0: Right.
1: Right. Like, you know, and if you've not had a lived experience to understand what somebody's going through, you may think it's one way and it's something totally different.
0: Right.
1: Because you've never lived it. And even if you have lived it, you still have to be very careful.
0: Right.
1: Because a lot of times there could be different circumstances in a situation that causes it to be very different.
0: Right.
1: Even though it looks the same.
0: Right.
1: Right. So, you know, sensitivity, listening to people, trying to be understanding, trying to be, you know, having humility and compassion for people is how you help people and be of service to people.
0: Mm-hmm.
1: And it's very important that we have those recipes. You know, you just got to have those things. You have to be a good listener. Because some people can help people that's never even gone through a situation,
0: mm-hmm,
1: because of the fact that God has blessed them with ears to hear, eyes to see what's really being said and
0: right,
1: and done, you know. But sometimes we're sort of insensitive to things that we've never gone through. And we may think it's one way and it's completely different.
0: Right.
1: And we start giving advice based on that. And we'll give somebody the wrong advice.
0: Right.
1: You see what I'm saying? Based on something we think we know.
0: And then I like what the meditation says is that, you know, we go through these experiences and these sufferings and problems of humanity. And God is always, we're always going through things. And, you know, people always say, well, you see the glory, but you don't know my story, or, you know, there's no testimony without the test. And all of those things are true. And I think that, like you said, when we go through these things that others are going through or they will go through, every situation, even in death, if you've lost a loved one, and people say this all the time, I know what you're going through. The circumstances are always just, you know, even if they're just slightly different.
1: Right.
0: But it gives us a heart for that person and what they're going through. And even in marriage, all of our challenges in marriage are, some of them are just very much the same. But even in their sameness, there are some differences. And so we can share our experience, our life, and our hope in how we got through. And maybe that will be a blessing to the person who's going through. And I think that this is what the meditation is saying to us this morning, yeah, DC.
1: I think so too, Corlett. I think it's just, you know, be careful.
0: Be careful.
1: You know, because you can lead somebody on the wrong path and cause real detriment to their life if we just don't have a knowledge of what we're talking about.
0: Mm-hmm. And here's how the meditation says we can pray about it. It says, I pray that I may accept

0: everything that comes my way as a part of life. I pray that I may make use of it in helping other people. And sometimes that helping, DC, is just sharing our story.
1: Right. Absolutely.
0: You know, and when you share your story.
1: Right. People can glean from it.
0: Right.
1: You know, and you're just telling them the truth about what you did and what you live. And then they can see in there what they take, what they want. Like Uncle New used to say, take it buffet style. Mm-hmm. Take what you want, leave the rest. You know, you can take out of their story, somebody else's story, what can help you. That's good.
0: There it is. 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

0: Welcome back, everybody, to the OPT Network. This morning, we're talking about the growth of Central Louisiana, what that looks like, but even more importantly, what we don't understand about the growth and what we need to understand. And here to talk about how Central Louisiana is growing is Gail Adams. She is the Community Engagement Coordinator for Applied Digital. You've heard the name. She's Applied Digital Forge One, the data center that everybody's talking about, but I don't think we quite understand. And so this morning she's going to enlighten us. And then we're joined by one of our regular contributors, Dr. Heather Poole. She is the chancellor at Central Louisiana Technical Community College. And let me tell you something. Nobody is working harder to educate and employ our community with higher paying jobs. Ladies, good morning and welcome.
1: Good morning. Thank you.
0: It's good to have you both. And so I want to start with you, Gail. First of all, tell us what Applied Digital is.
1: So Applied Digital, we are, if you think about the data center world, we are really landlords for data centers. We design, we build, and we operate data centers, and we lease out our data halls to large hyperscalers like the Amazons, the Googles, CoreWeaves, and companies like that. And so that is our role in data centers.
0: And so why are people so scared? Or maybe scared is not the right word. Why are people apprehensive about Applied Digital?
1: Well, you know, I definitely understand what, you know, sometimes we are very apprehensive about something we don't understand. And so data centers, we like to think that data centers are new, but they're really not new. Data centers have been around for decades. The difference is how many are being built right now and the scale to which they're being built. And so people aren't aware that they've been interacting with data centers. So if you're if you stream television, that processing happens at a data center, right? If you make a phone call or you send a text message, that information has to be processed somewhere and then distributed. So all of those things are really happening through data centers. If you go to the doctor, and your doctor says, well, you know, we've gone to electronic records, medical records.
0: Right.
1: Or the doctor says, well, we use AI-assisted tools, and so we're going to record our session today. All of that information is happening and being processed in a data center, and they're pulling it up from a data center. So they are not new, but people just aren't used to seeing them built as quickly and as many and to the scale that they're being built right now.
0: So Dr. Poole, tell us about your relationship and coming into community with Applied Digital.
2: Well, you know, the Central Louisiana Technical Community College is a training facility. Like, we believe in skilled trades, and we are there regardless of what industry is coming into our community. We're going to provide that workforce training to ensure our citizens are prepared for the high-paying jobs that are available, regardless of what that is. Mm-hmm. And that is how we became connected with Applied Digital. They've made the largest financial investment in our region ever. Ever.
0: Ever.
2: Ever.
0: In the history of the region.
2: You know, when we're talking from previous $150 million, that was a large, large investment in Central Louisiana. We're talking $3 billion. With a B. So if you want to know what a billion is, start counting now and stop in 38 years. That's a billion. Like, that's how big it is, you know? And I loved hearing Gail talk about, like, how AI is continuously changed. I remember being online, and all of a sudden, like, my text messages or my search engine would come up with something that I'd said the day before. And I'm like,
0: girl, that's scary.
2: How'd that happen?
0: Uh-huh.
2: But, you know, it does follow our searches. And the reality is, data centers are so critical, not just for us and convenience, but national security. So when you think about it from a national security standpoint and making certain that our region is right there with the rest of the country, it's important.
0: Mm-hmm.
2: And so regardless of how people feel, the jobs are coming. It's coming. And we have to be prepared, and that's why it's so important for community engagement officers like Gail Adams are available to us to demystify that information.
0: And so let's demystify that information. Yes. Jobs are coming.
1: Yes.
0: $3 billion with a B.
1: $3.6 billion.
2: I stand corrected.
0: I stand corrected. $3.6 billion. Okay, so what is that going to look like for us?
1: So in the community, it's going to look like, so there will be, right now, we if we just talk construction jobs, we're talking upwards of 1,000 plus, perhaps as many as 2,000. Construction jobs. And then for permanent jobs, we're talking 200 permanent jobs. And what I really like about this, we're not talking, you know, typically if you mention data centers, people are like, well, all those jobs are going to be going to engineers and white. No, they won't. The majority of the jobs that we need HVAC techs. We need electricians. We need people who know how to weld. You know, we need folks who know how to monitor automation
0: systems.
1: So
0: let me stop you there. So, okay, those are definitely jobs that people say, okay, I can identify with. But now people are starting to say, yeah, but those jobs are not permanent jobs, are they?
1: Yes. No, these are 200 permanent jobs.
0: Okay.
1: 1,000 plus construction jobs, but we're talking 200 permanent jobs. Like I said, HVAC techs, electricians. So those kinds of jobs. But what I love about what Applied Digital is doing is, guess what? We're paying 150% above the state average. And so the average job will come in making about $90,000 to $92,000 a year.
0: Heather, you look like you're chomping at the
2: bit
0: over there.
2: I'm like, that's the first in a data center to make that commitment to say 150% more. So
0: 150. But let's just let that soak in. 150% more. Do you think that people just don't believe it?
2: Perhaps. Perhaps it sounds too good to be true, but we got it on paper.
1: Yeah, we committed to that. Applied Digital, we signed off on, we've committed to that. And so
0: and people would say, how is it that Applied Digital is able to outpace everybody? And
1: so what I can tell you is one of the reasons I even work for Applied Digital is because I love the way our company does business. We are committed to growing the community. And so, and I always tell people the best predictor of what will happen is you look at what has happened in the past and you look at what's happening. And so in North Dakota, we have three campuses that we're building. And some of them are already online in North Dakota, one in Center North Dakota, Harwood, North Dakota, and then we have Ellendale, North Dakota. And everything that we've committed to that those communities, we have made good on those things. And so, again, the best predictor is what we are already doing. And so they are, our executives are just as committed to this state as we are in North Dakota. And so we want to be great partners. We want to elevate the community as we are elevated, right? We don't want to grow in spite of a community or grow over a community. Mm. We want to grow with the community, and the only way you can do that is to make sure that they're paid well and that they are appreciated.
0: Wow. So we're going to take a break here, but when we come back, believe what you're hearing and understand that this is an opportunity that Central Louisiana probably has never seen before. And if you want to learn more, you want to be on point. We'll be back right after this. 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
8: 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When I walk in, the treats begin then. I pick my favorites in just a minute. Got me snacking like, ooh, nom, nom, nom, nom, nom, nom. I chopped them in the store. Got me one more, my favorite too. Nom, nom, nom, nom, nom, nom, nom, nom. Me love coming to Atwoods. Oh, yeah. Nom, nom, nom, nom, nom, nom, nom.
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0: Welcome back, everybody, to the OPT Network. This morning, we're joined by Gail Adams. She is the Community Engagement Coordinator for Applied Digital Delta Forge One. She's got mounds of experience in this field, and she's really breaking it all down for us. Because we always say knowledge is power, but it only becomes powerful when we understand it and we're able to use it. Dr. Heather Poole is also a part of this conversation and an integral part in what she's doing at Central Louisiana Technical Community College to grow the workforce and to invite people in to say, listen, if you're not making enough money, well, here's where you need to be. You need to be at CLTCC. But so we were talking during the break, Gail, about Applied Digital, and let's go back to the contracting jobs. A lot of people said, well, local contractors really don't know how to make the connection and don't know if there's a place for them. What do you say to them?
1: There's definitely a place. We also made a commitment that we would use as many local, regional, and state companies as possible. Most of our subcontractors on our job right now are from Louisiana. And if, you know, they are interested, we have a website. It's called rapidsdatacenter.com. Our subcontractors are listed. All they have to do is hover over and they click on it, and that company will come up and you'll see everything that's available for each one of the subcontractors. And then if they need to speak to someone, they can always contact me, Gail Adams. If you want to contact me via email, it's gadams@applieddigital.com. My phone number, and I don't mind putting it out there, 318, because that's my job, right? 318-584-9150. And I can help them kind of work through that process. It's really important, and I want to stress whether it's us doing the construction jobs or the longer term contract opportunities, or whether it's employment, it is truly Applied Digital's approach to use local. We are not looking to bring in people from other states and those kinds of things. As a matter of fact, what we want to do with our data centers, we want to be able to bring some folks home. You know, we have family members that, you know, have gone, you know, they've gotten their education, whether it's at CLTCC or other colleges and universities around here. And then the next thing we know, they're off to Texas or they're off to Georgia, you know, in different places. Well, this is a great opportunity for us to bring some folks home. Why do you say that, Gail? Well, we've done it in North Dakota. There have been many families that, you know, their children went off somewhere else, and then these jobs come along. And that's the opportunity to bring their families home. And that's what we want to do.
0: And so, Dr. Poole, when we talk about the jobs that you're training people for, it goes even beyond that in terms of building housing and the whole picture. Tell us how that all correlates with what we're seeing happen at Applied Digital.
2: So right now, our staff is meeting every single week with Applied Digital to make certain that we are on track with the right programming. You know, we have doubled the size of our electrical program, doubled the size of our HVAC program, have almost 100 students in welding in Alexandria. But of course, we have 5 campuses around Central Louisiana in our rural communities. Speaking of, our rural community in Concordia Parish just announced another data center. Wow. Just this past week. So when you think about the scale of these construction opportunities, whether it is on the ground doing heavy equipment, we have that. You know, for our students to come in day one ready is important for them to be hired on locally. You know, I was talking with a state contractor and they've been working in Texas. He said the 3 largest contractors in Texas were from Louisiana. It is time to get our folks home.
0: The 3 largest contractors
2: that were on a data site in Texas were from Louisiana. And to you think about it, that's individuals that are traveling right now that are able to get home and start working on projects that are local. And it is important that the cost of living is at a wage that will recruit our sons and daughters home.
0: Right.
2: You know, it is so important that for all of a sudden they are able to say, you know what? It's going to be nice living next to grandmother and grandfather and bringing these grandbabies back
0: home. Having that support right here
2: and
0: at
2: not
0: home.
2: Having to take a pay cut.
0: Right. And so talk about the questions that people have had, Gail, around, is it going to make my utilities higher? What's that going to look like at the end of the day?
1: Sure. So we'll start off with the electricity. So I know that there's a big concern about electricity, the cost of electricity going up. And what we have found is that the opposite is true. In central Louisiana, a lot of business had left the area. And so CLECO, which is our utility partner, they were producing this energy, right? And if there were upgrades and everything, they have to spread that cost across their customer base. Well, we come in, and now that we're going to be consuming that power, mm-hmm. that cost won't be spread across the customer base. Sure, they are making upgrades to the grid, but guess what? We're paying for those. So the customer is not paying one dime for any of the upgrades that CLECO is making to service us. And so there's so many benefits. And again, I talked about how do you know something is true? You look at what has already happened or what is happening. So in North Dakota, the utility is called MDU. And what they have found is that since Applied Digital has been in North Dakota, we have actually saved customers over $45 million. So that means wow. that represented a drop in the cost of electricity for MDU customers. That did not come from Applied Digital. That came from MDU when they issued their filings. And so we don't suspect that anything different will happen once we're fully online here in central Louisiana.
0: So being the community liaison, mm-hmm. what do you think is the most important thing that you can tell people to assuage their concerns?
1: So what I'll say is always go to the source. I mean, because just because you read something online or you see it on YouTube doesn't make it true, right? And so it's so important that you do your research yourself. You find out, again, what I'm talking about in terms of the utilities. That's online. There was an article that was published in North Dakota by Inform magazine. So you can go to the various utilities and you can look at the history, right? Because these are public filings. But it always pays to ask, you know, questions and talk to folks who are really in this business and understand, you know, the dynamics of what happens. Because yes, our normal way of thinking would be, oh, they're coming in, they're going to drive up our electric costs.
0: Right.
1: But the opposite is true, because when you have a large user, they actually take the burden off of all the other users, because what everybody was paying for, now Applied Digital in this case will be paying for.
0: Go ahead, Heather.
2: And I think, you know, one of the appealing pieces about Applied Digital to Central Louisiana was the capacity of CLECO. And if I'm not mistaken, CLECO has already said that they would be willing to have a separate unit that would support the data center. But, you know, I always lean back on our public service commissioner. I mean, they are there to support us as electricity payers,
0: right,
2: as consumers of electricity, to ensure that our bills are protected and that we aren't gouged.
0: Mm-hmm.
1: And again, we're paying for all of the upgrades ourselves. We're building, well, CLECO is building a substation on our site.
0: So it's not costing the community. It's
1: not
0: costing the taxpayers. 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
1: Correct.
0: And, you know, there are going to be a lot of things to talk about, Gail and Dr. Poole, and we're going to have you guys back as we grow in this to really sit down and have these conversations to help people understand how empowering and important 200 jobs, $3.6 billion into Central Louisiana, and how it's going to change the things.
2: Absolutely. Looking forward to sharing.
0: Yes. Absolutely. 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
2: CLTCC.edu. Always accepting students. Application is free.
0: All right. There you go. And Gail, we want to thank you for taking
2: the
0: time. 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
0: Welcome back, everybody, to the OPT Network. Michelle Reynolds is our guest this morning, and we're talking about young entrepreneurs and how people can get pregnant with an idea and start to birth it. Tell us about Be Encouraged and how it was birthed.
8: Oh, so you want the short story or the long story?
0: Girl, give me the one in between.
8: Okay. One morning I was praying. So I have a discipline. I get up every morning at 4:30 in the morning, go into my prayer closet. And I was praying, and every morning I would write or draw out boxes on the journal of my page, or like on my page journals. And it was taking me such a long time. And I was like, I'm going to just learn how to make my own journals one day. As soon as I had the thought, I get on Facebook, and a girl I went to Southern with, she makes journals and showed how, she said that she provided a class to teach you how to print and make your own books.
0: Oh, wow.
8: I mean, just right at the same time I was praying about this. And I called her up, sat on the phone for a while. I learned how to make journals and print journals. And at the same time, Griffin's Antiques on Main Street in Bunkie was opening up vendor spots and booths. And I was like, oh, I'm going to make and sell my journals, make me a little residual income by selling them in Griffin's. And so I set up a meeting. I was going to pick out a spot. The day before I was going to pick out a spot, I noticed on social media, the lady that owned the building was renting out the space that's next door. And I said, good for her. Scroll by. Didn't think twice about it. Next morning, I was in my prayer closet. God said, rent the building from Claire right now. And I wrote that down. I still have
0: you
8: that.
0: You just hear this in the spirit.
8: I heard this in the spirit. Rent the building from Claire right now.
0: Did you know Claire?
8: I know her, yeah. Okay. I just didn't, didn't know anything about the building. So I was supposed to meet with her to go and pick out my vendor space. Went in, I was like, I have to be obedient to God. He told me to take over that building next door. I can't take this space. She said, somebody has already claimed this space. We're signing the paperwork for it. I say, let me go in and pray. And then whatever God do, I'm okay with. I walked that building from the front to the back, and I prayed. And I left. 2 weeks went by. I didn't hear anything. I called her and said, hey, I'm still interested in that building. She said, the guy Deva came through, it's yours, come sign the papers today.
0: Wow.
8: I had no idea what business I was going to put there. I didn't have enough money to buy journals, to stock that store, to make a journal or a bookstore. And I still had, I had no idea what God was going to do. I went, I signed the papers, and I just started talking to people in my community, and people started to donate stuff. Like, everything that was donated for that very first building, I still have to this day. I keep it as my pillar, my reminder right. of what God can do. But people in the community came and bought a chair, a bookshelf, and clothes. And eventually, day by day, as I prayed, it evolved into being a resale clothing store, you know, and wow. and daily God would just tell me, I want you to go talk to this person. I want you to go do that. And I did. And so for 6 years, I've been doing the same thing. And he's been sustaining wow. for 6 years and growing.
0: And so talk about what the resale store has meant to the town.
8: Oh, I think that it has created hope and inspiration. Because everybody has seen it evolve. Everybody right, right. has been a part of it from the beginning. So it's not mine. It's for our community and everybody who has poured into it in our community. Mm. And so it's been great to just see newcomers who are seeing the growth benefit from what has been happening over the past 6 years.
0: You know what does our heart good when DC and I come to a meeting and we come to the store? And we see the people coming in and being customers of the store.
8: And, but it goes so beyond even just the selling of clothes, right? The clothes are just the vessel. Everything that's in that building, including the building itself, is just the vessel for what God is able to do in the community.
0: And somebody, the last time we were there, they said, I want to just come in and read.
8: Yeah. Yeah. Well, and I've always wanted it to be comfortable. I look at it as an extension of my heart, my home, mm. you know. I have tried several times to convert that space into a space where people can gather, but it wasn't set up for that. And so even though we sell clothes, it's meant more for one-on-one conversations or maybe two or three at a time, but to do a large crowd, as which was my heart's desire, this particular part of my business is not set up for that.
0: So tell me about the journals.
8: Oh, so I still make them every now and then. Like, I'll make me one every year. I'm okay, don't think I'm crazy, but because I'm so nitpicky about my daily organization, I customize my own planner based on what I my daily routine and how I do things. And so I still make my own journal and planner every year. And I'll make it for people who, you know, are close to me or do as a gift. But I haven't decided to sell them yet.
0: Okay. So tell me about the bookstore.
8: The bookstore is my living room for the community. It is my place.
0: My living room for the community.
8: My living room for the community. Everybody who I wish that I can bring into my home and love on and feed and wrap my arms around, I can do it right there on Main Street in Bunky.
0: Are you cooking over there?
8: I have a refrigerator and I have a stove, so I haven't cooked any meals yet, but I want to do whatever I can possibly do to love on my community. So I think one of the things I'm looking forward to is being the candy lady. You remember going to the candy lady?
0: Do I? Miss Ruth? Miss Ruth was our candy lady. You're so, too young. You weren't there yet. But a lot of people will remember Miss Ruth.
8: Yeah.
0: And it was right in her house. On Palmetto Street. On the corner of Palmetto and Ebony.
8: But you know how, look at how much that made you smile when you thought about the candy
0: yes.
8: lady. I can't wait to be the candy lady on Main Street. And really
0: that brought
8: just,
0: back a memory.
8: Yeah, yeah. Just go get a Dixie cup for 50 cents. Come and just let me love on you is what I'm looking forward to. So it is, I've been open for 1 week, and so far I've had kids come crawl over the sofa. I mean, we've done homework. It is my living room for the community.
0: And so talk about the importance of books, especially in our community.
8: It's so important to me that All children books are free. So all the, every book
9: that's how important it is for me.
8: Children books are free, and the books that I do sell in the store is just to sustain the space. It's not even, if I could give everything for free, I promise you I would. But I think it's important because somebody who wrote something 30 or 40 years ago, if I pick that book up today and read it, has the potential to change the way I see my entire life. And that, and I will never meet that person. Words are powerful. Words stick to us. They get inside of us. They feel us. They cause emotion. You know, words are important, and I think everybody should read them and know them.
0: And so tell people where the bookstore is located.
8: 108 Southwest Main Street, Bunky, Louisiana. The best spot topside God's green earth.
0: I love it. If you're traveling through Bunky, right there on Main Street, you got the resale store.
8: Yes, ma'am.
0: And then you got
8: the bookstore. So the resale store is 200 Southwest Main, and the bookstore is 108 Southwest Main.
0: Good stuff happening in Bunky.
8: Ma'am.
0: We're
8: so
0: grateful. Be encouraged.
8: Yes, ma'am.
0: Michelle Reynolds, the best is yet to come.
8: Thank you.
0: May God continue to bless.
8: Thank you.
0: Hey, everybody, stay on point. We'll be back after this.
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0: He's the man that can't be stopped.
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0: Hampton.
4: Hold on. Can you repeat that?
3: All Central Louisiana is off the chain. Wade Hampton. The unstoppable Wade Hampton.

WAYT-KQJOFM, the every generation station today. Yeah, we're going to make this Monday unstoppable. We're going to begin with some scripture. We're going to Romans 8 and 11. Romans 8 and 11. Here's what it says. But if the spirit of him that raised up Jesus from the dead dwell in you, he that raised up Christ from the dead shall also quicken your mortal bodies by his spirit that dwelleth in you. I say amen to that. Let's pray. Lord, in the name of Jesus, we stand on this scripture today. Let the same resurrection power that raised Christ from the dead rise up in all of us and strengthen us and renew us and quicken every part of our lives. Let your spirit

0: energize our mind, our body, our decisions, and our assignments and our callings today. If there's anything tired in us, revive it. If there's anything heavy, you lift it, Lord. And if there's anything unclear, you clarify it. Anything broken, you restore it. In the mighty and matchless name of Jesus, amen and amen. I hope that you receive that this morning as we continue with the Unstoppable Wade Hampton Show. Now, I've got a question for you right now. I want you to think about this for a second. Have you ever fallen in love at first sight? Have you ever fallen in love at first sight? You think about that and get with me at 318-484-2500 or toll free 1-877-464-2500. Coming at you musically, Anthony Brown and Group Therapy. I've got some Jason Claiborne and Pastor Mike Jr. Marvin Sapp is on deck. Let's get things kicked off in the next session with Travis Malloy and Urban Worship Collective. All is well on the Unstoppable Wade Hampton Show.
1: That was fast. Now here's another hit.
2: I believe all is well, even if it don't look like it right now. It's still well. So I need you to declare this out of your mouth. Let's

0: Jay.
1: It's just about 9:34 in the morning. We're making that maximum impact on this morning, the 28th of September. It's National Good Neighbor Day on the Unstoppable Wade Hampton Show. You know, the world feels like it's much smaller, you know, with the communications we have and the mode of travel. We can get to anywhere in the world in just a matter of hours now. So the world's a smaller place. And so we realize that we are all neighbors on this little marble that we call Earth. And why not be a good neighbor if you got to be a neighbor at all? It's an opportunity to lend that proverbial cup of sugar to your neighbor and say hello. How you doing? All right, now, we asked you a little bit earlier, have you ever fallen in love at first sight? I want you to think about that. Give me a call if you got an answer. 318-484-2500 or toll free 1-877-464-2500. You don't necessarily have to talk about the situation if it's embarrassing to you. You shouldn't be embarrassed in case it does happen. Hallelujah. Have you ever fallen in love at first sight? Let me hear from you. We've also got today's Bible quiz. You can go to my social media pages, the Wade Hampton Facebook page or the Wade Hampton Show Facebook page, and find today's Bible quiz. Now, if you get this right, you can come sit at the front of our virtual classroom. Here we go with today's Bible quiz. When Paul the Apostle talks about those who are asleep, what does he mean? When Paul talks about those who are asleep, what does he mean? That's from 1 Thessalonians 4 and 13. Is he talking about people who are really just sleeping? Is he talking about people who are dead? Is he talking about people who have no knowledge? Or is he talking about people who are lazy? When Paul talks about those who are asleep, what does he mean? Is he talking about people who are just sleeping? People who are dead? People who have no knowledge? Or people who are lazy? You figure it out. Go to 1 Thessalonians 4:13. Then you can pull up on me at 318-484-2500 or toll free 1-877-464-2500. Coming up, coming at you after the break. Got music from Daryl Walls and PJ Morton, Corinne Hawthorne, Red Hands, and we'll kick things off with Brandon P. A-N-M, along with Lisa Noel Smith. When we return on the Unstoppable Wade Hampton Show.
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0: That's Red Hands and Keep On Walking. But you got to hurry to catch up with Women on the Run. It's a women's conference at the God's House of Prayer Ministry. Evangelist Marcel is hosting this at 16 Bolton Avenue in Alexandria. That's the 17th of next month at 10 o'clock a.m. It's Women on the Run, the Women's Conference 2026 at God's House of Prayer Ministry. All righty then. Our Bible quiz today, when Paul is talking about those who are asleep, what does he mean? Is he talking about people who are really just sleeping? Is he talking about people who are dead? What about people who have no knowledge? Or maybe it's people who are lazy. 1 Thessalonians 4 and 13 is where you're going to find the answer. And you'll find me waiting for you right here on the Unstoppable Wade Hampton Show. This is KAYTKQJOFM, 5 cities strong all day long. And going around the planet at www.kaytfm.com. Our question of the day, have you ever fallen in love at first sight? We'll find out towards the end of the show. Coming up at the top of the hour after the break, we've got Paradise Ministry. You don't want to miss it. Hang tight. We'll be back.
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0: The first two books, The House Built on the Hill Can't Be Hid, and Oh No Man, Nothing But to Love Him, are available right now on Amazon in paperback or ebook, packed with twists, action, and scenes that hit like a movie. 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

Father, we worship you because of who you are. You saw this day, Heavenly Father, from the very foundation of the world. The words that we speak, the conscience of our mind, and all of the things that we will do today. Our desire, Heavenly Father, is to please you and you alone. You, Heavenly Father, Almighty God and Eternal God and an everlasting God. So now, Father, we pray by your power, your eternal grace, and your provision that you would now breathe on me. Fill me now, Lord God, with spirit anew, that I may say what you've anointed me to say and do what you've anointed me to do. We glorify you in high, for truly you're worthy of all praise. You're worthy of all glory, honor, and you're worthy of all glory. In Jesus' name, before his sake, we pray. Amen. Giving honor to God, to my brothers and sisters in the ministry in their absence, to you, the Antioch family, to those of you that are visiting with us today, those that are listening to us by Radio Paradise Ministry, and those of you that are watching us as we stream live, we greet you once again in the blessed name of the Lord and Savior, Jesus Christ. If you have your Bibles with you this morning, there's a word from the Lord that is taken from Psalms, the 46th Psalm, verses 1. Let's go 1 through 5. Psalm 46, verses 1 through 5. When you have found it, say amen. We find these words which are reported. God is our refuge and strength, a very present help in trouble. Therefore, will not we fear, though the earth be removed, and though the mountains be carried into the midst of the sea, though the waters thereof roar and be troubled, though the mountains shake with the swelling thereof. There is a river, the stream whereof shall make glad the city of God, the holy place of the tabernacle of the Most High. God is in the midst of her. She shall not be moved. God shall help her, and that right clearly. Thank you. You may be seated. We want to use our topic this morning. God is our help. God is our help. Whenever I get a topic, whenever I get a scripture, I try to put myself in the position of the writer. I try to see what God is expressing according to his words. And then I try to make proper application on a contemporary basis that we will embrace the words of God in an unusual and a difficult and a perplexed society. God's word is active and God's word is alive. And whenever God's word is expounded or shared, it changes and it does something internally within us. When we think about God is our help, everything that we are in life, God had a hand in it. Everything that we are, all the potential that we have, every gift that has been given, God did it. He made us, first of all, in his image and likeness. And that was our help. He got us up this morning. That's our help. He protects us each and every day. That's our help. Because help is defined as to provide or to assist or to support, to make it easy for us. God made it easy for us.
I am not here by accident, neither are you here. It is by God's divine providence that has placed you here in a prophetic day and a prophetic time to hear a prophetic word for such a time as this. If you think you're just here by accident, wake up. Look at the signs of the time. God said this is not an accident, what God is doing, and God is saying, I am your help in time of trouble. My brothers and sisters, we can go on a simple basis. God helps you with your vacuum cleaner. Because if you did not have a vacuum cleaner, can you imagine the work you'd have to do? God help you with dishwashers. Because can you imagine how we used to wash dishes back in the day? God is in the midst of every single thing we do. He got us up this morning. He helped us put our clothes on. Some of us have trouble putting our socks on. I'm one of them. And the older you get, you will need God's help too. Don't you dare think God is not helping you, because God is in the midst of every single thing that we do in life. For God is our help. Oh, should have got an amen on that. So in applying this to our life, because when we apply it to our life, we ought to be able to get something out of it and be a better person about what God is doing. Because not only is God helping us, but God wants us to be a help to someone else as well. So the 46th Psalm is a celebration song of worship. When we come into the house of the Lord, Bruce, we ought to be worshiping the Lord. He ought not to have you to stand on your feet. You ought to already be on your feet. Because when you start walking into the house of the Lord said, upon this rock I will build who church? He said, I will build my church if the angels in heaven bow before it. How come we can't get up? I'm just a servant. But my responsibility and my role is to charge you up so that you can serve the Most High God. Yes. My brothers and sisters, God is our refuge. When we come into the house of the Lord, we ought to thank the Lord for what he has done. For not only is this psalm a psalm of worship, declaring that God is unwavering, an unwavering refuge and strength and protection of his people. We're being protected and we don't even know it. It ain't that man up there acting crazy. It's God protecting us in the midst of all of the craziness. This psalm also assures us that God can handle in his will and in his own time frame the thing which seemed like total disasters to us. I don't know about you, but there are times in our life that I feel like everything is chaotic and completely out of control. But God says, don't worry, because even though it appeared to be a difficulty for you, I'm preparing you for strengthening for someone else. Yes. My brothers and sisters, it commands believers, that's you and I, to be still and know that I am God. And it also reminds us also, it reminds us to surrender control and trust to his ultimate sovereignty. God is in control. It doesn't matter what we go through in life. It doesn't matter our trials and our tribulation. It doesn't matter our sickness nor our sin. God has already worked it out. From the best of us to the worst of us, God has already helped us and worked it out for our good. And we're striving to be more like him, because the way we are, we're more like each other. And God ain't never told you to be like your brother. He told you to love your brother. But we are to be like him. We are to emulate our maker, our creator. How do we emulate him? By love. And what I have learned, one of the most difficult things in the world is that word called love, because the world is full of something completely different from what God made it to be. My brothers and sisters, today, as we look around us,
The world seemed to be in a state of chaos. And that word chaos means disorder. It means confusion. And it means disarray. You don't have to do anything to turn on the TV set. You can see it. And I began thinking of how the world needs help. And what is my responsibility and my accountability to make a difference in the world? How can I change the lives of people? And I discovered by giving them the truth, the whole truth, and nothing but the truth. Sometimes the truth hurts, even me. Sometimes the truth hurts because sometimes we don't want to hear the truth, but God is our help. God is our help. My brothers and sisters, God is working things out. For there is now so much going on. It appeared today that how wrong has become right, and right has become

0: my problem. It is our responsibility, because God helped us through poverty, through our trials and our tribulation back when we didn't have a thing. And now our children got more than enough, and they can't even say thank you, Lord. Preacher said yes.
1: 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If anything said today was encouraging to you, consider supporting the ministry by sending your tax-deductible love gift to the Antioch Missionary Baptist Church, 2308 Houston Street, Alexandria, Louisiana, 71301. Attention Media Ministry. Until next time, God bless you and keep you.
2: All right, folks, we are back with the Unstoppable Wade Hampton Show. I'm letting you know about a Winter Essentials giveaway October 29th at the Manor House, located at 2655 Lee Street in Alexandria, from 10 a.m. to 2 p.m. They've got clothes, shoes, socks, hats available for everyone. Bags, scarves, gloves, and other accessories too, because winter is on its way. We're enjoying this beautiful fall weather, but you got to prepare ahead of time. That's Winter Essentials Giveaway at the Manor House on Lee Street in Alexandria, October 29th from 10 a.m. to 2 p.m. And now you know. All right, we asked you a little bit earlier, have you ever fallen in love at first sight? Interesting question. And we got some interesting answers. Have you ever fallen in love at first sight?
3: No, I have not.
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5: Have I ever fallen in love at first sight? No, never have. I don't know what that experience is like. So I feel bad for the ones who have.
6: No, I have not ever fallen in love at first sight, because I don't know what it feels like to be loved by a man. I was not taught about love growing up. I never heard those words from my mother growing up. So I don't know what that is.
2: Dude, no judgment here, but ooh, it's so sad. Hallelujah. Let's turn our attention to the Bible quiz this morning. When Paul talks about those who are asleep, what does he mean? Is he talking about people who are just sleeping, people who are dead, people who have no knowledge, or people who are lazy? Well, according to 1 Thessalonians 4 and 13, that answer would be people who are dead. Here's what the King James Version says, 1 Thessalonians 4:13. But I would not have you to be ignorant, brethren, concerning them which are asleep, that ye sorrow not, even as others which have no hope, because he's talking about the resurrection. If you know the context of the scripture, it will give you the answer. He's talking about those who are dead. Hallelujah. If you said those who are dead, like Bertha in Monroe, Bobby in Alexandria, Rico in Jackson, Mississippi, and Diane in Monroe, you can come sit at the front of the class too. And I'm glad to have you here. I do want to thank you today for the privilege of your time. I'm looking forward to spending more of it with you tomorrow, following On Point Media, the Carlet Christmas Show with David and Carlet Christmas and their guests. In the meantime, remember this, there are two kinds of people in the world, those that think they can and those that think they can't. And you know what? They're both right. Now, which of them are you? Hey, make sure you keep the dream alive. Keep praying, keep positive, and keep the peace. And above all, stay unstoppable. And if you're a go-getter, yeah, keep going to get it. You may not get it all in one day, but one day you will get it all. So until we meet again, love yourself, love each other, and enjoy your life, and enjoy the rest of the Unstoppable Wade Hampton Show. We'll kick things off with a little Aaron Cole, Jonathan McReynolds, and Tin Rock. I've got Chandler Moore coming up with his brand new song, I'm Just Grateful. Charles Jenkins, Fellowship Chicago, and Fresh Start Worship. We're going to roll the Unstoppable Wade Hampton Show up until 11 o'clock. After that, ministries and music this afternoon that will bless your socks off. And again, thank you for your time. Be blessed. Coming up tonight at 6 o'clock, you got CJ in the Boom Boom Room. I'll be back tomorrow morning, and I expect to see you right here at 9 a.m.

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0: The first two books, The House Built on the Hill Can't Be Hid, and Oh No Man, Nothing But to Love Him, are available right now on Amazon in paperback or ebook, packed with twists, action, and scenes that hit like a movie. 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
7: 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Praising the Lord.

0: on, I need everybody in here to help me do it right now. 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
0: 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Some of you have been down so long. 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I gotta seek after him. I hear his voice calling me right now. He's healing me. I'm coming to you broken tonight. 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I need your presence in my life.

0: 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Stay tuned and focused and let words of life minister to you by our pastor, Altorio Holden Sr. At the end of the broadcast, contact information will be given to you. Here's our pastor.
1: Amen. Glory be to God. When you have Daniel chapter number 3, we'll read. We'll parade and peruse the periphery of verse 18 and all the way to verse 30. How about that? Then when we get to verse 30, I want us to read that part in concert. Amen. If you have Daniel chapter 3 and you're looking at verse number 18, I want you to say with me, I have the word and I'm ready to receive it. Amen. Daniel chapter number 3, verse number 18. But if not, be it known unto thee, O king, that we will not serve thy gods, nor worship the golden image which thou hast set up. Then was Nebuchadnezzar full of fury, and the form of his visage changed against Shadrach, Meshach, and Abednego. Therefore he spake and commanded that they should heat up the furnace 1 7 times more than it had been. Than it was wont to be heated. And he commanded the most mighty men that were in his army to bind Shadrach, Meshach, and Abednego and to cast them into the burning fiery furnace. Then these men were bound in their coats and their hosens and their hats and their other garments and were cast into the midst of the burning fiery furnace. Therefore, because the king's commandment was urgent, and the furnace exceeding hot, the flame of the fire slew those men that took up Shadrach, Meshach, and Abednego. And these three men, Shadrach, Meshach, and Abednego, fell bound into the midst of the burning fiery furnace. Then Nebuchadnezzar, the king, was astonished and rose up in haste and spake and said unto his counselors, did not we cast three men bound into the midst of the fire? They answered and said unto the king, true, O king. Then he answered and said, lo, I see four men loose, walking in the midst of the fire, and they have no hurt, and the form of the fourth is like the Son of God. Then Nebuchadnezzar came near to the mouth of the burning fiery furnace and spake and said, Shadrach, Meshach, and Abednego, ye servants of the Most High God, come forth and come hither. Then Shadrach, Meshach, and Abednego came forth of the midst of the fire, and the princes, governors, and captains, and kings, and counselors, being gathered together, saw these men upon whose body the fire had no power, nor was a hair on their head singed, neither were their coats changed, nor the smell of fire had passed on them. Then Nebuchadnezzar spake and said, blessed be the God of Shadrach, Meshach, and Abednego, who had sent his angel and delivered his servants that trusted in him and have changed the king's word and yielded their bodies that they might not serve nor worship any god except their own God. Amen. Therefore, I make a decree that every people, nation, and language which speak anything amiss against the God of Shadrach, Meshach, and Abednego shall be cut in pieces, and their houses shall be made a dunghill, because there is no other God that can deliver after this sort. 30, let's read together. Then the king promoted Shadrach, Meshach, and Abednego in the province of Babylon. Amen. Oh, good news, good news, good news. Amen. What a time here. Amen. What a day it was. Amen. I want to thank God for all of you, the hearers and readers and doers of his word. I want to use for a thought today. I want you to tell your neighbor, I might go through it, but it won't go through me. Subtitle, Trust God. That's it. The grass withered, the flower fade, and the word of God stands forever. Amen. There's some things that we find ourselves getting into trials, tribulations, situations, and it seems like when we go through it, it seems like something just goes through us and it messes us up. You know, you're in a bad relationship and you say, I'll never trust again. You went through something and now it's going through you. And it's taking your life on a turn that you didn't intend on before it happened in your life. You know, those things that seem to be sometimes out of your control. Those things that seem to be something that you didn't expect, but it happened in your life, and all of a sudden now you're not the same person you used to be. Amen? Now, that can work two ways. It can be good or bad, but I'm talking in the sense of change you to a person that you didn't intend to be, somebody that you didn't work on, something that you didn't sculpt for your life. Amen? And so here it was. Let me give you the backdrop of the story here. It was Daniel and his three friends, Shadrach, Meshach, and Abednego. Better yet, their Hebrew name was Hananiah, Mishael, and Azariah. And when they got to Babylon, they changed their name in order to strip them from their identity to be connected to God. Amen. And you know, sometimes people don't want you to have that connection with God because they want to control what happens in your life. Amen. That's why they may not want you to go to church. They may not want you to pray like you've been praying. They may not want you to share a word with them like you've been sharing, because they don't want to have to know how close you are with God. They'd rather know the other side of you. Amen. And so Shadrach, Meshach, and Abednego, they were in the province of Babylon, and the king was Nebuchadnezzar, and he had a dream. And no one could interpret his dream but Daniel. And Daniel interpreted the dream, and in the dream he saw an image, and he saw this image, and it was golden at the top, and it had bronze, and it had clay, and it had, you know, down at the bottom, the lower parts. And Daniel was explaining to him that, king, what you have saw, the Most High has allowed you to see the kingdoms of this world. He said, you are the head and shoulders, that the golden part of the statue. And so Nebuchadnezzar said, and what about the rest? And he began to tell them there are other kingdoms that arise up after you. So Nebuchadnezzar, and you know how we do when we have a dream, we rebuke whatever it is the dream really means, and we try to make it mean what we want it to mean. Well, Nebuchadnezzar decided that the dream was not going to be any other kingdoms that rise up after him. He decided that my kingdom will be golden. And what it means to be golden, it means that it'll last forever. It'll be divine. Amen. And so he decided that I'm going to make a statue after the manner of the dream that I had, an image, and everybody's going to worship this image because it's divine. It is golden, and it represents the kingdom of Babylon under my rule, my reign, and it's never going to go anywhere. I don't care what the dream said. Amen. And how many know that you can't fight God? You know, the Bible says there's many things in a man's heart, or devices in a man's heart, but it is God's counsel, his will, that's going to stand. Amen? And so no matter what we intend to do, if it's not the will of God, it will not work for you. Amen? Amen. We have a lot of stuff that we intended to do. I intended to be something else, but God intended something different. And so here I am preaching to you on Sunday morning. Amen? And so we got to understand that. And so here it was, Nebuchadnezzar, he built up this image, and he told them, he said, and whenever a king decrees something, that means it's law. Whenever he says something, then nothing can change that. And if you listen while we read, he said, it ain't but nobody but one, this one God can change the king's decree. Amen. So the king, whenever he would decree something, it became law, and people had to do exactly what the king said, or they would suffer death. Amen. Let me tell you something. You know, we have a king by the name of Jesus. Amen. And we have to do what the king says. And if we don't do what the king says, then we will suffer death. The wages of sin is death. Amen. So, and the gift of God is eternal life. And so we got to understand that whatever the king decrees, we have to obey his commands. All right, and so Nebuchadnezzar decreed. He said, anytime you hear music, anytime you hear the flute, the psalter, any sorts of music, then you stop what you're doing and you start to worship this image. Put that image in your mind. Amen. You know, and I mentioned this before in times past, and you know, anytime we hear music, depends on whatever the music is always tied to an image. Am I right? Y'all looking at me funny. I guess I'm not, but I'm going to say I'm right today. Amen. The reason is because, you know, you can remember that song, that song, that R&B song, that love song, that soul song, that blues song that came out when it came out, and you can remember who you was with when you first heard it, because the music is tied to a what? Image. Amen. You know where you was, what you was riding in whenever the Isley Brothers dropped that song. You know what I'm saying? Whenever Marvin Gaye dropped that, and the first time you saw the video, you remember that it was on BET, and it was Donnie Simpson that played it. And you know who you were sitting on the couch with. Because it's tied to a what? Image. You know that Keith Sweat song that you listened to? You know exactly who you was on the phone with late at night trying to sing to him. Because it's tied to what? An image. You know who it is. You know what it is. You know, and if it was a bad time and you was going through, you don't want to hear that song because it's tied to the image that you're thinking about that was bad. All right? So Nebuchadnezzar said, when you hear music, remember the image. And that's why, you know, music industry, they determine what image is out there. They determine, you know, I know these young men, they want to make it big, but if you don't conform to the image that they want, you won't make it big. You won't sing that song that on the radio. You won't be able to have your video played on BET or MTV, you know, because you gotta conform to the image. Amen. And so they determine the image of Nebuchadnezzar. It is no different. The world is the same as it was then. Nebuchadnezzar said, when you hear the music, and just remember the image, and I want you to bow down and worship the image. And that is the intent of Satan today. He intends for us to worship the image. Amen. And if you don't watch it, you'll find out in the book of Revelation, it talks about an image, the image of the beast, right? And so images are important. You got to watch your image. Amen. You know, they used to have a commercial that said, image is nothing, but thirst is everything. What you thirsting for? Your thirst should create an image in you. Amen. But when we talk about images and we talk about it, Satan has an image that he wants the world to worship. Amen. And that's why we go after all the stuff that we go after, because materialism is Satan's avenue that he takes us down so that we might worship these images. What image are you talking about? Well, let me just say this, and I'm going to get back to the message, y'all. Can I pause for a minute and say this? Well, Satan, his name, when he was in heaven, his name was Lucifer, right? And Lucifer, the root of Lucifer is the word Hallel. And so Hallel means to celebrate. That's why we say hallelujah. We celebrate God. But Hallel by itself, the way his name was, the root of it, it means celebrity. All right. So he wants us to worship through the image of celebrities, stars. Oh, the stars. Remember, a third of the stars went with Satan. Oh, I'm going too far, y'all. I'm going too far. Get out the rabbit hole and come back. So he wants us to worship through stars, the images. Amen. All right, let me get off that. Y'all looking at me strange. That's for Bible study. How about that? So here it is. Nebuchadnezzar made this image, and he said, I want you to worship him. And if you don't worship him, you know, because this image actually represented him. It represented Nebuchadnezzar. And Nebuchadnezzar felt like if you don't worship this image, you're disrespecting the king. Amen? So listen here. So when they found out that when they played the music and Shadrach, Meshach, and Abednego decided that they wasn't going to bow to it, you know, people today in America, they get mad if you don't put that hand over the heart and pledge allegiance to the flag of the United States. You know, Colin Kaepernick don't even have a job today because he didn't do it. He bowed the knee. He refused. See, when you refuse, you're gonna have some repercussions when the world, if you refuse to do what the world wants you to do. Now, I'm not saying it's good or bad, but he got the world's attention when he did it. And that's what he wanted to do. Amen. Okay, so so here it is. Nebuchadnezzar, he said, if you don't bow, I'm going to, you know, got some stuff for you. And then he found out that the same guys that he had been feeding, the same guys that he brought from Israel, which were the

benefits, I would say, and they were in his kingdom doing what he appointed them to do, but they wouldn't dance to his music or bow to his image. That goes to show you that we can be in the world and not of the world. We can do the things that the world requires us to do in order to survive for ourselves and our family, but we in our heart have to make sure that our heart is not after the world. God said this. Jesus said, James said that if we're a friend of the world, then we are enemy to God. And I got an understanding of that. I understand that it's okay to have friends that's in the world, but if you are too afraid to show your Christianity while you're in the world, if you're too afraid to let them know that I'm a Christian and here draws the line, I won't cross it, then that means that you're a friend of the world because you're afraid to let your light shine in the dark world. Man, hallelujah. So he says, if Nebuchadnezzar says to Shadrach, Meshach, and Abednego, he says in verse 16, Shadrach, Meshach, and Abednego, he asked them, he said, oh, you ain't afraid to, you know, what's going to happen? And they said, look, king, he said, we're not careful to answer you in this matter. In other words, I'm glad you asked. I'm glad you want to know what's going on in my mind, because I want to share with you what I'm going to do here. And so he says down verse 17, and he said, if it be so that the God whom we serve is able to deliver us from the burning fiery furnace, and he will deliver us out of thine hand, O king. They begin to say that, look, even though you're going to put us in the fiery furnace, we don't care. We are glad to suffer for our God. Right? Then they said in verse 18, but if not, be it known unto thee, O king, that we will not serve your gods nor worship your golden image which you set up. He said the God is able to deliver us and will deliver us, but it doesn't matter if he don't, because we still not going to do what you say.

things are unfavorable and not going our way, can we trust God when it seems like the doctor said no and we still say, Jesus, I know you can say yes? Oh, come on and say, man, can we trust God when things seem to be out of our control? Can you trust that God is still in control? I trust that he's in control. There's a whole lot of stuff that's out of our control. We look at the world and we say, boy, the world is out of control. But one thing we got to remember, that is still in God's control. It's still in the book. What he said will happen will happen. I know we don't want to see a lot of perils happen. We don't want to see a lot of tribulation and perilous times come. But the Bible said it will come. And that lets me know that God is still in control. He said in the last days, perilous times will come. There'll be men that'll be heady, high-minded, braggers, boasters, unclean, unholy, unthankful, lovers of themselves more than lovers of God, lovers of pleasures. He said that they'll be disobedient to parents. All of this is happening today, but God is still in control. We got to know it. I trust that God is in control. Oh, anybody feel like Job today? Though he slay me, yet will I trust him. Oh yeah, I've been sick in my body, but I trust him. My finances is messed up. My money's funny. My change is strange, but I trust him. I don't have what I need just yet, but I trust him. I know God is able to make a way. Amen. So here it is. I didn't even get into it just yet, but I'm trying to get there. So Nebuchadnezzar, the Bible says in verse 19 that he was full of fury. That means that he was furious. He was so angry that he could have ripped them apart himself, but he was the king and he couldn't get his hands dirty. He was full of fury, and the form of his visage, it says, changed, verse 19, against Shadrach, Meshach, and Abednego. In other words, at first he liked them and now he don't like them. You know how it is when you don't do something that people want you to do. At first, they loved you. Oh, boy, they ate you up. Boy, they loved you. But then when you didn't do what they asked you to do, now they can't stand you. Now they're talking about you. Now they're putting you down. Now they want to try to tell all your little secrets that you did with them. Preach. Oh, yeah. Come on now. You got to understand that, that's what happens when you don't do what people want and you do what God wants. I wish I had somebody. Oh, just because you didn't help them like they

0: hours, and they mad with you all because you didn't do what they wanted you to do. What a Jezebel. Trying to control you, trying to control your life, trying to manipulate. What a witch. Come on and say man. Or better yet, if it's a man, what a warlock that's trying to control your life when your life belongs to God. God is in control. The Holy Spirit guides you. I ain't got time for a warlock or a witch to try to tell me how to do, what to do, when I want to do it. I do it when the Lord say. I do it in Chronos, in his time, when he gets ready, how he wants it done. When he wants it done. Y'all with me today? My God. Glory to God. So Nebuchadnezzar said, now I'm mad now. And he went from loving them to hating them. There's a thin line between love and hate. Just don't do what they say and watch what happens. Just don't obey. Watch what happens. I wish I had somebody. You're getting along perfect right now. You're getting along good right now. But tell them no one time. You've been saying yes, yes, yes, but tell them no one time and see what happens when you tell them no. Or you tell, when they telling you they side of the story, you tell them I don't agree with that. You should have did. You telling you that one time and see what they say. See how they act toward you. I knew you was going to say that because you two-faced it anyway. You probably been talking about me to them anyhow. You ain't my friend. I thought you supposed to be my friend. And then, look, won't let you be friends with nobody else because they don't like them. You can't like them either. Y'all hear? We got to learn how to put our finger up and walk out of some people's life. And say, because you can't control me, I refuse to stay right here. You know, and don't get blessed 1 month above January. You got more. You got enough money to last you to February. And you didn't go take them out for drinks. Now they mad with you. Oh, you buying all this stuff but couldn't buy them nothing? My Lord. Fury. He was upset. He was mad. So mad that he commanded that the men would heat up the furnace 7 times hotter. It was already hot enough that you could refine silver in it. It was hot enough that anything you threw in it, it was an inferno. It was so hot that no matter what you put in it, it was going to burn it to ashes. And that wasn't good enough. He said, I wanted to burn them quickly. So the men bound them because the command was urgent. Look how urgent people move at a man's command. And we are so slothful when God commands. The command was so urgent that the men that took them in knew that the fire probably could burn me up, but I got to do what the king says anyway. And how many of us would actually make that sacrifice? I know what I'm going in might take me out, but I'm doing what God says anyway. Lord, help me, Holy Ghost. Oh, my God. But when I look at this and I understand Shadrach, Meshach, and Abednego took a stand. But when you stand up for God, God will stand with you. He said, I'll never leave you, nor will I forsake you, but I'll be with you even unto the end of the world. And we worry about whether or not God is with us. He may not be with us when we're in a mess, in our own mess that we created. He may not pull you out just yet. Now he won't leave you alone, but he's with us, especially when we are doing the right thing. Amen. Amen. He's not going to be in all that mischief that you're trying to keep up. But he'll be with you if you're trying to do the right thing and you find yourself innocent and before God. Amen. So he says, going on down to verse number 24, Nebuchadnezzar the king was astonished. They threw him in the midst of the fire. Now you got to understand what they did. They bound him up with chains. They put all their clothes on him because they wanted to make more fuel for the fire. That's what they want. And they decided to throw them on in. It devoured and took out the men that threw them in because it was so hot. And you know, we can't even stand over a barbecue pit. Imagine these men. Come on now. You stand over the pit too long, you through. Sends your little hair on your arm, you mad. The messed up your little baby hair on your arm. Just seeing if y'all with me. So 24 says, Nebuchadnezzar, the king, was astonished and rose up in haste and spake and said unto the counselors, did not we cast in 3 men unto the midst of the fire? And they answered and said, yeah, king, you right, we did. And, you know, that was his yes men. They said, yeah, we threw in 3. Nebuchadnezzar, now look at this. I want you to notice something. In verse 25, let's read that and then I'll get to it. And he answered and said, lo, after I see 4 men loose walking in the midst of the fire, and they have no hurt, and no, and the form of the fourth is like the Son of God. Now, we'll stop right there. See, we got to understand something. And I know you've been crying because of your bondage. You've been upset because of seem like you can't do anything, because it seemed like you're bound and you need deliverance from something. But notice something here. God allowed them to be bound. Right? Not only did he allow them to be bound, but he allowed the ones who bound them to see them bound. Not only did he allow them to be bound and them to see them bound, but he allowed them to see them thrown in the fire. Lord, have mercy here. I'm going somewhere. I want y'all to stay with me. See, it's okay. You need to tell your situation, tell yourself, it's okay if I'm bound. It's okay if I'm going through. It's okay if everybody see the look on my face. It's okay if they see me struggling. It's okay if they see me in my trial. I wish I had somebody. We've been trying to hide the fact that we're going through. It's okay that you're going through. God let them see you go through because he wants to see, let them see you come out. Lord have mercy. Quit trying to hide. I don't want them to see. I'm in Walmart trying to hide. I'm going 2:00 in the morning, tipping in there, trying to get and trying to hide because people, I know they've been talking about me. I know my business out there and they saying this and they saying that. So what? Let them say it. Let them see it. But what are they going to say when God snatches you out of the... Lord have mercy. I wish I had somebody in here. Let them see. Let them see that you're bound. But they'll also see the fact that God is going to loose you from where you are. And so it's okay with me if they see me going through my trial. It's okay with me if they see me thrown in the fiery furnace. It's okay if they bind me up and make me feel like I can't move. But I know one thing, that God will deliver. Yes, he will. God will deliver. Oh, my God. The word deliver there means to snatch out. Let them see me going through. Before you know it, God will snatch me out. Oh, Lord, have mercy. God will snatch me out of that thing so quick. They saw me one moment I was in it. The next moment, God had snatched me out, shook the dust off me, and put me back on display to show them my testimony. Oh, yeah, hallelujah. Don't be ashamed of your trial, because your trial be your testimony later on. Oh, hallelujah. I got to get through preaching this. Amen. I wanted to shout right there. I wanted to run. I wanted to go ahead and quit. But thank God, amen, for the rest of this word. And so he said, I see 4 men in there. But see, when he threw you were in one condition. But as he watched you, because he wanted to see you fail, they want to see you fall. They don't want to see you have nothing. They don't want you to get what God has for you. And as they're watching your life, trying to see, you wonder how in the world they know everything about your life. They're watching you. God has put you on display. You wonder why they're looking at what kind of car you drive, where you live. They know exactly where you live. You don't even know where they live, but they know where you live. You know how it goes. And they watch what you're wearing. How in the world they wearing that? I wonder where you get that from. I like that, but I don't like them. Come on and say, man, they like what you got on, but they don't like the person you are. I wish I had somebody. And they put you in there, but then they realize why you're in the furnace, why you're in the place that they thought you ought to die, why you're in the place that they thought you were going to fall to your demise. They see a condition that you were in, and now it's changed. Your condition changes while you're in the furnace. Your condition changes while the Bible says, think it not strange concerning the fiery trials which are to try you, as though some strange thing has happened to you. We got to know that tribulation works patience, patience experience, and experience hope. And we have a hope that maketh us not ashamed. In other words, God.
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3: Circling the globe with the glory of the gospel, this is the Movement of Christ broadcast, featuring the teaching ministry of Dr. John E. Montgomery II, preaching the uncompromised word of God. 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
4: Yeah, I've been preaching from the book of Romans chapter 2 all morning, and I want to call your attention here. The verse of emphasis will be on verse 5, but I want to commence reading at verse 1. Romans chapter 2, beginning at verse 1. The record is, therefore thou art inexcusable, O man, whosoever thou art that judgest. For here or wherein thou judgest another, thou condemnest thyself. For thou that judgest doest the same things. But we are sure that the judgment of God is according to truth against them which commit such things. And thinkest thou this, O man, that judgest them which do such things, and doest the same, that thou shalt escape the judgment of God? Or despisest thou the riches of his goodness and forbearance and longsuffering, not knowing that the goodness of God leadeth thee to repentance? But after thy hardness and impenitent heart, treasureth up unto thyself wrath against the day of wrath and revelation of the righteous judgment of God. May the Lord add a blessing to the reading of his holy word. from verse 5 again, but after thy hardness and impenitent heart treasureth up unto thyself wrath against the day of wrath and revelation of the righteous judgment of God. Just a little while, I want to speak from the subject, you're not getting away with anything. You're not getting away with anything. That's what the Message Bible says in verse 5, those words, you're not getting away with anything. My brothers and sisters, this letter to the church at Rome, Paul writes to direct the Christians in a misdirected, characteristical flaw that they are engaging in by judging without recognizing all that is incorporated and included with this issue of judgment. He deals with them and he brings them into the understanding of how God views the issue of judgment and then who shall be judged. And he makes all of that clear in the first chapter as he goes and gives them a short list of those persons and their sins that will be judged. It is in no way an exhaustive list or a conclusive list. And if you were to look at verses 18 through verses 31, you will see, or verse 32. The verse 32 says, who knowing the judgment of God, that they which commit such things are worthy of death, not only do the same, but have pleasure in them that do them. That 32nd verse sums up the fact that those persons who had been turned over to a reprobate mind to do what they wanted to do, thinking that God was not going to take vengeance on them in the end, thinking that they could do what they wanted to do and not ever have to give an account for it, not ever having to deal with it again. You know, hurting, misusing, taking advantage of folk and not realizing that though they may escape their issues of judgment on earth, that God has got the final word. That's one of the reasons why the word declares that God says to us, vengeance is mine. Let them go. Let them think they're getting away. Let them think that they're doing something and that they think they're gotten scot-free off. But when the end comes, they need to know they're going to have to stand before a righteous God. And so when you see this and understand this, and as Paul is speaking to the church and he's getting them ready and prepared for understanding how God operates, how he longs to visit Rome, but before he gets there, he wants to set some things in order. And then he talks about how the just shall live by faith in this first chapter. And then he goes on to deal with God's wrath against ungodliness. And as I said, you take some time. My time will not permit me to go back through all of this that I've already preached from and bring you up to date, but it's there beginning at verse 18 through verse 31. You'll get the picture, because what happens is Paul literally tells them that those people are on a dark spiral downward and they're going to get what they're going to get. But he says, lest you think that you're not included. He starts off with saying, therefore thou art, verse 1 of the second chapter, inexcusable. O man, whosoever thou art that judges. Now you know what our problem is most times, and what qualifies us to judge folk is that the people we're judging most times aren't doing the same things we're doing. So we feel that since we're not doing the things that we can judge, that it qualifies us and quantifies us to be able to cast aspersions on, to be able to look down upon, to pass judgment on, because we perhaps were not tempted by that same temptation, or we were not weakened by that same issue. But because we aren't in that arena, it doesn't give us a right nor a license to judge, because our whole life is not perfect. You ever notice, my brothers and sisters, those persons that seem to have a spirit of judgment? Here is the issue that Paul raises, because when we adapt and adopt the ministry of judgment, it also brings a spotlight back on us. Because when you start acting like you're so perfect and you're so holy, folks start looking for your flaws. Folks start
5: paying closer attention to you, because you're always condemning everybody, always finding fault with everybody. Everybody else is always wrong. Everybody else has issues. The only reason why you make those kinds of claims is because your issues have not yet been discovered. God has not uncovered your undoing, your unrighteousness, lest we all sit in the house of God and pretend like we have a right to judge anybody. If God were to stand up here today and pick any one of us and reveal to all of us what all of us aren't in totality, we wouldn't sit our feet back in the house of God again, because we would be so embarrassed at how we shout on Sundays and then act on Mondays. We dance here, but yeah, we dance some other places too. We do things here, but we do some other things also. And then when we get to the point where when we come here on Sundays with our holier-than-thou pious attitude, act, and ambitions, we then make folk who are trying to get it right feel like, I can never be right, because I know brother so-and-so is perfect. I know sister so-and-so is perfect. But I'm here to tell you, if God were to allow your life to be displayed on the screen behind us, I'm here to tell you, you'd have a whole lot to be embarrassed about. So when you look at the list in the first chapter, beginning at 18, how he sets up everything and walks through that and began to actually give us a detailed record again in the first chapter, you'll see that God knows some things about you that ain't too pretty. So he says, watch yourself. Watch yourself. It's easy to sit down if you're not a smoker and judge smokers. It's easy to sit down and judge gamblers if you're not a gambler. But it ain't so easy if you're a whoremonger and adulteress. Y'all getting quiet on it. It's not as easy if you're a thief and a liar to condemn those of like spirit, because it is clearly referenced in your own conscience that I'm one of them also, so I'm going to get off of them and get on what I ain't. Point the finger at somebody else who's fallen. And my brothers and sisters, what you don't realize is that the only reason why, again, you have not yet fallen is probably because you haven't taken as many steps as those others have. Only folk who fall are folk who are walking. Y'all catch that. But notice the folk who are scornful. The word in Psalm 1 says they sit in the seat of a scornful. They sit down and cross their legs and watch what other folk are doing. And I got news for you. If you're doing stuff, you tend to make mistakes sometimes. You tend to fall short sometimes. You tend not to get it right all the time. But you're at least doing. But the folk who sit in the seat of the scornful can always talk about what's being done, but they ain't never doing anything. Listen, that's why the psalmist recommends that we not sit in that kind of seat. Because what the scornful don't realize is all that's coming back on them. Because all the Lord has to do is say, what have you done for me lately? My brothers and sisters, one of the things you're going to recognize and see according to the word of God is, again, as we look at this text, it says, verse 2, it says, but we are sure that the judgment of God is according to truth against them which commit such things. See, God's word is going to be the level, the standard, the structure by which God judges all things. And the very ones who are judging and committing those things will be judged by the same word they condemn with. Matthew 7, 1 through 3 tells us, starts off by saying, judge not, comma, that ye be not judge. And then it goes on to set up the structure and the standard for how you're going to be judged. The same way you do it is coming back to you. Again, with the same harshness, with the same intensity, with the same measure. You know, somebody did a little something, but you attach a great punishment to it. They didn't deserve that kind of punishment for what they did. And so when it comes your time and you mess up a little bit, it's coming down hard on you, because that's the same kind of measure you measured out.
6: Yes, sir.
5: And God says, and I shared earlier with the congregation, I want to share with you today too. God doesn't set the standard of how you will be judged and what you will be judged with. You do. You're looking a little puzzled. Let's turn to Matthew chapter 7. Let me show it to you. I like to show you from the Word, because I don't want you to leave out judging me saying I don't know what I'm talking about. Verse 1, Matthew chapter 7. Judge not that ye be not judged. Verse 2, for with what judgment? What's the next word? Ye are you judge. You shall be judged. And with what measure you or ye meet, it shall be measured to you again. And why beholdest thou the mote or speck that is in thy brother's eye, but considerest

misery loves company. And so that's why when you got folk going nowhere, they want to make sure you ain't going nowhere neither. Because they don't want you to surpass them. They don't want you to leave them. Because then they won't have nobody to talk about but themselves. Listen at this word. I want you to see this again. Verse 3. And thinkest thou this, O man, that judges them which do such things and doest the same, that thou shalt escape the judgment of God? How can you bring judgment on folk that you've got issues with yourself and issues that you have in yourself and with yourself? Do you not think God is going to judge you about those things? The saying goes something like this. It's the pot calling the kettle black. You don't understand what that means. Well, it means it takes one to know one. It brings you to a place where you recognize, wait a minute, if I've got some issues, maybe it's not the same issue, but it's issues nonetheless. Then I am not qualified to open my mouth up against nobody. Nobody. See, because what you don't realize is, again, according to this word, if man doesn't judge you, don't you think you're getting away? God will judge you. Listen at verse 4. Or despisest thou the riches of his goodness and forbearance and longsuffering, not knowing that the goodness of God leadeth thee to repentance? Here's this word made clear again, the riches of his goodness. God's been so good to us, and he's been richly good to us, that he's looked beyond our faults and meet our needs consistently because he loves us, and his goodness is rich toward us. That's the reason why God hadn't gotten rid of you when you know you should have been gotten rid of a long time ago. That's why God didn't do some things you know he was well within his right to do, but because of his rich goodness towards you, he decided to give you a little more time. Forbearance. God continues to hold out and to be strong and to endure the stuff that he should not endure. If he were you or I, he would have gotten rid of us a long time ago, but because he is who he is and time is on his side, not our side, he gives us, like he did the prodigal son, a chance when we have come to the point where we've made all of the bad decisions and we have gone down all the wrong roads and we've done it the way we think we ought to do it, and then we end up in a pig's pen. Instead of us saying, that's good, that's where you belong, he gives us a chance, like the prodigal son, to come to ourselves. And when we come to ourselves, repentance follows us coming to ourselves, and we look around and see where we are, and we know we are where we are because of the decisions we've made, the things we've done, the actions we've taken, and we can blame nobody but ourselves. And all we really can do at that point is accept where we are and leave it there, or say, Lord, Father, God, I have sinned, I have displeased you, I have messed up, I've got no one else and nowhere else to turn to, forgive me, and then go back and start with creative, corrective measures to get yourself out of what you put yourself into. God gives you a chance to get out of there, or you can die there, depending on whether or not you come to yourself. But look at the point. When you come to yourself and you get out of where you are in, by repenting and turning away and leaving that and head back to God, because it really gives an illustration of how sin and our Savior and source are in diametrically opposite positions. So when I get out of the place of sinfulness and head back and turn back to the place of salvation, I realize then, as I come into the presence of a God who knows me better than I know myself, I have nothing but to repent, be real with him, confess I've messed up, I've missed the mark, save me, cleanse me, make me what you want me to be. That's my only position. And this is the reason why God's goodness is so rich, God's forbearance is so rich, but God's long suffering is rich. Because, you know, unlike a lot of us, you know, God could have said a long time ago, I ain't gonna take that no more. I'm not gonna let you tell me, Father, forgive me, I'm not going to do it again, and then you do it again, and then I forgive you again. I mean, God, thank God that he's not like you and me. Because how many
many times would you honestly let folks

0: just walk over you. I mean, purposefully walk over you. Well, you see, God's goodness is that way, because he could have gotten rid of us a long time ago. But he keeps allowing us to do what we want to do until time, one, either runs out on us, or two, we come to ourselves and recognize that the only reason why he did not do to you what he could have done to you was because he wanted you to come to the place where you recognize how rich his long suffering was toward you. And not just for that one single purpose, but also for you to be long suffering with others. You know, when you think about the stuff God could have cut you off long ago, and you start dealing with other folk and you get short-tempered, and you start acting like, look, you need to catch on to this. But we done went over this. I ain't gonna go over this no more with you now. Get it together or just goodbye. What if God would have done that to us? Come on, you're looking at me strange. What if God would have done that to us? First time was a mistake. Second time. If you happen to be a little long with short suffering, you add a third opportunity, and then you know, strike three, what happens? Let me just take a survey of the place today. How many of you have passed your strike three with God? Those who didn't raise their hand, if I were God, I'd strike you right now. Thanks be to God, I'm not God. Because if not, strike three would have been you sitting there lying right now. So God has suffered long with all of us. All of us. If you look at that list in chapter 1 and you begin to see all of the things, it starts with the deep, dark, real, dreadful kind of moral sins, but then it goes all way down from dark black to light gray. To where it's not really dealing with all of the moral fabrics and so forth, but the little things that we don't really think are really issues with God, like pride, being proudful. Little things we don't really think that's a big thing, like obeying your parents. We don't think God's got issues with that, but God does. Little things in the word that right there in before us, like inventors of evil things. You know, when folk ain't got mess on you, they'll make up mess on you. If you work something, folk will invent stuff on you. Ain't gotta have nothing. Can't find nothing, ain't heard nothing, let's make something. I know you ain't. Little things like debate, deceit, whisperers. He turned you over with a reprobate mind for being a whisperer. You got some folk who won't stop whispering. I mean, they whisper about everything. See, one of the things that's disheartening about whispering is that it's suspicious and sneaky. It's undermining. If you lean over to somebody else and whisper, the person who sees you automatically thinks, you talking about me. So then you make them look at themselves like, is anything wrong with me? My stuff right on me? Because you're wondering, what is it they're saying? Because if they were righteous, they would share it in the right place at the right time with everybody. And yet, the house of God, on Sunday morning, have whisperers. Child, look at her. No, look, girl, she coming around right now, look at that hat, Jesus, look at them clowns right there, mud and gel, look at them. If they don't, y'all know I'm telling the truth, you ain't got to act like I'm making this up. whisperers. God turns them kind of folk. Look, what they don't understand is when they whisper on other folk whisper on me. But listen. The word says, again, that God's goodness, rich goodness, God's rich forbearance, God's rich long suffering is in the hopes that we might repent and get our acts together. Now look at what verse 5 says. But after thy hardness, and one, hardness is caused by a long course of rebellion. Hardness is caused by a long course of rebellion. Listen to what it says. But after thy hardness. You see, you don't just get hard overnight. You don't get cold and stoned and stiff-necked overnight. It's a continuous course of that kind of operation. You become desensitive to and desensitized to the things of God and the operation of God on an ongoing basis till you become so hardened that you don't even realize you're as hard and cold as you are.
1: That's right.
0: You can say things that hurt folk feeling and don't even know why they're crying. Don't even know that you have affected them. No conviction about it because you've gotten that hard. Folk can tell you something about you, you play it off like whatever. Because you've gotten that hard in your heart that you can't even take constructive criticism. Because you've reached that place. And this is what Paul is talking about here when he says, but after thy hardness, the long course of rebellion. He talks about an impenitent heart then. And an impenitent heart is caused by the hardness of heart. And it means simply not feeling or exhibiting any kind of sorrow or remorse for the sin or the wrongdoing that you had or you have. And so it gets to the point where your impenitent heart, which is a byproduct of the hardness of your heart, comes in where you don't feel sorry about the stuff you've done wrong. Everybody doing it. I got them before they got me. It's a dog-eat-dog world. We take the mentality of the world versus the mentality of the word. And so then you get to the point where you're too big to say, I'm sorry.
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And then, Lord, help me to embrace whichever one is in your will. Because your will may be to endure this, and I got to trust that you're going to be with me in this. Even though I want you to take me out of this, I need your strength to endure because I want to give up.

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0: The first two books, The House Built on the Hill Can't Be Hid, and Oh No Man Nothing But to Love Him, are available right now on Amazon in paperback or ebook, packed with twists, action, and scenes that hit like a movie. These stories pull you straight into the fire, and the heat doesn't stop there. The film version of The House Built on the Hill Can't Be Hid is already making noise across streaming platforms, with actress and singer Butta B. Rocha as Kate and Anthony Howard Jr. as Roger. 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The Kate and Roger series by John D. Hoffman, another sponsor of this station.
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6: 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And the heat doesn't stop there. 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The Kate and Roger series by John D. Hoffman. 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
1: Hallelujah. Hallelujah. You know, when I think about it, I started in the church as a little girl, 7 years old, and grandmother used to take me to church back in Tulsa, Oklahoma, and I used to sing for the Lord, and I used to sing in the adult choir, and I loved the Lord with all my heart. By the time I was 9 years old, I was gung-ho, and my grandmother even said to me one day, she said, you know, baby, God's going to use you one day. And I didn't know what she meant, but I knew I liked the sound of God using me. By the time I was 11 years old, my mother and father and my five brothers and my little sister, we moved from Tulsa to California. My dad's job has transferred him out here. And by the time I was 12 years old, I found myself in the nightclubs in Los Angeles. My mom and dad used to go to the clubs on the weekends. They didn't know the Lord Jesus. And grandma wasn't around anymore, so we just quit going to church. I was in the nightclubs at 12 years old, and that was the worst place and the last place I needed to be. But I had a praying grandmother. By the time I was 13 years old, I had recorded my first single and began to open up for people like Stevie Wonder and Aretha Franklin, B.B. King, and Bill Cosby. I remember opening up for him one time, and things began to happen. Hallelujah. Things began to happen all around me. The devil had a trap set. He was going to set me up, because, see, I liked it. I liked the money. I was making a lot of money. And I like the glamour. And I like the applause, because that said, I love you. We all want to be loved. Hallelujah. I didn't know that Jesus loved me. I didn't know it then. When I was 16 years old, I had had a baby out of wedlock. And by the time I was 17 years old, I left home and joined the cast of Hair, and I began to travel all across the country. I was making more money than my mom and dad put together by then, and things were looking pretty good. Then I was introduced to marijuana. Devil had a trap set. Next thing I know, it was pills. Pills to get up in the morning and pills to go to bed at night. Then it was the alcohol, and then I became very promiscuous and ran around with a lot of people I had no business being with. And one day I was introduced to cocaine, and I know that all drugs are a spirit, but this cocaine became my best friend. And I began to hang out with the devil, and I did everything that I was big and bad enough to do. And I'm not glorifying him. I'm just letting him know that I don't belong to you. Hallelujah. I've been set free. Hallelujah. Glory to God. I went on for about 12 years of my life, and I traveled with people, and I worked with Chaka Khan and Rufus, and I worked with Captain and Tennille and all the people in the studios, and I was good at my job, and I was quick, and I could demand double, triple scale, and I went to work, and I was high every day. The devil was trying to kill me, but I had a praying grandmother, never turned her back on me. Hallelujah. One time when I was in Houston, Texas, I met a man there, and I was getting ready to go on the road with Chaka Khan, and there was a group going on the road with us, Heatwave, and they had a man working with them, and he was doing their lights, and I didn't know this, but I met him on the road, and he was a nice guy, and you never would know it to look at him, but he was also, not only was a light director, but he was a cocaine dealer. See, the devil knows how to really do it. So we began to be friends, and we began to date, and you know, I began to get all the cocaine I wanted for free. How many of you know it wasn't for free? But we came home, me and this young man, and we began to live together, and he was still selling drugs, and I began to make drops for him. I was dropping off cocaine and making a lot of foolish turns in my life, and my life began to do this spiral, downward spiral. I was going to hell. One night as I was getting loaded, I began to pass out. And my head hit the wall, boom, and I began to slide down the wall. And as I came to, all of my bodily fluids were doing their own thing, and I was dying. But I had a praying grandmother, and I knew enough to call on the name of Jesus. Hallelujah. It wasn't a couple of days later that I was watching Christian television. And grandma tells me she was laying on her face during this time, and she had been fasting for 2 weeks and just calling on the name of Jesus. Save my granddaughter. Save my granddaughter, Jesus. I watched Christian TV one night, and it was as if God himself said, that's enough. And he rebuked the devil from me long enough for me to make an intelligent decision. And I said, Jesus, I know you're real. If you'll just take all of this away from me, take all of the drugs, take them away, I'm tired. And I want you to know that instantly I was set free. Instantly I was delivered. Hallelujah. Glory. Hallelujah. Hallelujah. This was on a Friday night. And I want you to know that not only did God save and deliver me and set me free, but he saved that drug dealer, and he's my husband tonight, James Bale.

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0: The first two books, The House Built on the Hill Can't Be Hid, and Oh No Man, Nothing But to Love Him, are available right now on Amazon in paperback or ebook, packed with twists, action, and scenes that hit like a movie. 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
5: 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And the heat doesn't stop there. The film version of The House Built on the Hill Can't Be Hid is already making noise across streaming platforms, with actress and singer Butta B. Rocka as Kate and Anthony Howard Jr. as Roger. 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The Kate and Roger series by John D. Hoffman. 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
1: 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And the heat doesn't stop there. 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The Kate and Roger series by John D. Hoffman. Another

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3: 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The film version of The House Built on the Hill Can't Be Hid is already making noise across streaming platforms, with actress and singer Butta B. Rocca as Kate and Anthony Howard Jr. as Roger. Catch the official trailer on YouTube or on their social media pages. 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The Kate and Roger series by John D. Hoffman, another sponsor of this station.

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We've got Louisiana on lock. I like them girls.

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